0: areas of the sport. Izzia most recently having worked with the NHL's legal department with a focus on player safety and hockey operations. And before that, she was the vice president of hockey operations and governance for the American League as well. So she's definitely got a resume for the job. Heading over to Toronto, the Blue Jays will be spared of another possible humiliation until tomorrow night. Their game this afternoon against Baltimore was postponed due to ongoing weather conditions, so the contest will be made up tomorrow as part of a doubleheader at Oriole Park. This comes off the heels of yesterday's disaster. After being up 3-1 after the first inning, the Blue Jays blew yet another game, this time losing 4-3 in Baltimore. I think it's time we sweep this season under the rug, reload, and try again next year. The Jays will continue their humiliation ritual tomorrow and down the stretch of the final five regular season games. But the good news coming out of Toronto was Kawhi Leonard signing a two-year, $115 million U.S. contract extension. That's more money than you and I will ever see in our lives combined, with the Toronto Raptors, with multiple media outlets reporting the deal, which includes a player option for the 2028-29 season and comes in under the maximum $126.6 million he was eligible for. The first woman to have her name etched on the CFL's Grey Cup will become the first president of the Northern Super League's team in Winnipeg. Dania Spring is a former board chair of the Winnipeg Blue Bombers and was part of the club when the football team won Grey Cups in 2019 and 2021. Winnipeg will join the NSL next year, and Spring says the chance to have a leadership role at the Women's Pro Hockey Club intrigued her.
1: I'm excited. I'm a proud Winnipegger, and I hope that I'll continue to make this city proud when we launch a brand new sporting team in the spring.
0: That's all for Sports on the Evolution Revolution. My name's Dean. We'll have Ethan kicking things off bright and early for sports tomorrow morning. I'm running out the door so I can go to the gym before catching the Canucks. Thank you for joining me. Good night.

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1: 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I am your host, Dominic Verhoef, and today you got a special guest here named Spike Cruz. He is a high school student who is in six different bands, and he does all different types of instruments in each band. And for what I know, he does drumming on one, singing on one, and using guitar on one. Like, that is really impressive. And that's why I have him here today to tell you his story on why he chose his path and what got him into the music industry. And at the end of the podcast, I ask him a really fun question. So stay tuned if you want to hear the last question. But before you get into the podcast, let's hear right now a 20-second audio clip of Spike's music in one of his bands.

0: And that was the 20-second music clip that I got from Spike. Hopefully you enjoyed it, but there will be more where that came from. But right now, you're going to be hearing on what inspired Spike to do music, and there will be a bit more information later in today's episode.
1: I've always been very inspired by, like, the bands that came before me in my local hardcore scene, but also in, like, the broader hardcore scene. Because mainly what I make is, like, hardcore music and, like, punk and stuff. So a lot of bands like Negative Approach, Minor Threat, Black Flag, there's a couple really great Vancouver bands, actually. Go It Alone, Blue Monday, Strain, and In Stride are all, like, really big influences on the music I make and, like, my time as a musician, I guess.
0: Music has always been one of the most influential things in this world. We all know music will always be one of the greatest things to ever be created. And music has one of the most influential things to other topics. That is not just music, but yes, people get influenced into doing music from music, which is obvious. But for others, get influenced by other categories like being a gamer or becoming a sports person. That's how huge music impacts people. But right now, you'll be listening more about how Spike handles all the projects he has done, like his 6 bands he is in.
1: I mean, most of my day is spent, like, at school. I'm still in high school, so usually, like, after it lets out, I'll go home, relax for a bit, and then go to at least one band practice, right? So I'm spending, like, at least 2 hours almost every day now doing, like, making music with people and rehearsing and getting ready for gigs and stuff. At most, I'll do, like, 2 band practices in a day. I don't particularly enjoy doing, like, that much just because, like, I mean, I'm a drummer, right? Like, I get tired even if I'm 100%. Doing guitar for the second band, you know? It's definitely, like, work for me, but it's still something that I really love and enjoy, and I'm, like, perfectly fine with doing it on, like, even, like, 4 hours a day, you know?
2: Yeah, like, you told me that, like, when I heard 6 bands, I'm like, wow, I'm like, you must, like, definitely love doing this. Like,
1: yeah,
2: you wouldn't want to do something like that and just, like, not, if you just hate it and do that, like, why would you do that if you hate it? But, like, that's so, like, crazy, especially, like, when I heard you do drums and, like, drums is really fast-paced. There's a lot of things you have to coordinate. And, of course, like, after just doing the guitar, it's, like, I wonder, like, how tired you must be, especially every single day you're doing this. Around, like, 2 hours, like, even though you're doing it for 2 hours, people say, oh, 2 hours is not that bad. It's pretty quick. But, like, every day is, like, wow, that's pretty fast. Like, to me, I honestly think that even I couldn't do that, especially around your age. Like, that's pretty cool, man.
1: Yeah, I don't know. I mean, I feel like a lot of the tiredness that I do get from music comes more from, like, the mental aspect of it and less the physical. Like, the physical aspect is still very much there.
2: Okay, yeah.
1: Like, yeah, I'll hurt after 4 hours of drumming, you know?
2: Yeah.
1: But for the most part, it is just, like, kind of being tired more in, like, a psychological way of it.
2: That makes sense. That makes sense, yeah.
1: Yeah.
0: Just to let you know that Spike, for him to be able to do 6 bands, is really impressive. Like, I couldn't even do that. And for how passionate he really is to music, it's just so amazing to hear. And honestly, he proved to me that anything is possible, because I never thought working with 6 different bands was possible. But I was proved wrong, which right now you will be hearing on what it's like for Spike to having to change through the bands and, of course, getting these opportunities as a high schooler to get into more than just one band.
1: Honestly, a lot of the, like, opportunities that I get have been provided by my parents, which is, I'm more than grateful for. Like, they, without them, I wouldn't be able to do as much music as I do. As for the, like, last part of that question, there are bands that are, like, similar in sound, but at the end of the day, I might be, like, doing different things in them, right? Like, I'm in 2 bands that sound pretty similar right now.
2: Okay.
1: But one of them I sing for and one of them I drum for, so it's, like, a totally different instrument, and therefore I can, like, have more fun, even if they are, like, a bit similar musically. Yeah. That being said, I'm also in a couple bands that aren't similar musically. Like, I'm in two metalcore bands that are totally different styles of metalcore, and I'm in, like, I think I'm in three just, like, straight-up hardcore bands, and one of them is different and two of them are similar.
0: So from you hearing that, since you get an understanding about how his bands work more now, it makes sense that it has the same type of music and style for the bands. At least it's not like every band is different from each one, because that would be more extremely harder. But here's what you probably want to know, is why did he choose to do music and why did he join all these other bands? So let's hear what Spike has to say about that.
1: I'm going to be honest. Nirvana is the reason that I am in so many bands.
0: Hmm.
1: I, like, first truly, like, fell in love with music when I was 12, listening to Nevermind, like, all the time.
0: Mm.
1: I got into their other albums after that, and then I got into other bands, and then I got into, like, metal music, and then I got into extreme metal. And then I got into hardcore.
2: Then you got into the hardcore.
1: It's like, went backwards a bit on the heaviness scale. But
2: yeah.
1: At the beginning, it was just, like, Nirvana as well as, like, punk music, and it was a huge inspiration. The reason I'm, like, in so many bands is because I love it, right?
2: Yeah.
1: And that love started with Nirvana.
2: Yeah.
0: I had so much fun talking to Spike, and for what you heard on what Spike said was definitely interesting for me. I learned a lot from what he said, which I hope you did too. And now for the fun question I asked Spike was, if your music was a meal, what meal would it be? I love this answer, and I hope you do too.
1: Something greasy that you get after a show. Ooh. So like a burger, maybe pizza, maybe like doner or something. Not necessarily greasy, but like,
2: yeah,
1: filling and like
2: savory filling.
1: Savory
2: like that.
1: And filling, like a cheap dinner out on the town. Something, ooh, you'd get after a show. You know?
2: I could see that happen. Yeah, I see what you're feeling now. I see what you're feeling. Yeah. Oh man, I'm not gonna lie. Now I'm getting hungry. I kind of want a burger now. Dude, I kind of want one now.
1: I had burgers last night. I was at a barbecue at my friend's house, and I had burgers the night before. I had a barbecue at my own house.
2: Dude, this would be perfect.
1: A bit crazy, but it was all right. It was good.
2: Hey, man, that would be perfect for your music, because you just been you got the burgers, man. Barbecue. 100%, dude. Yeah,
1: my music tastes like barbecue.
2: Hey, give the people the full experience on barbecue music, man.
0: I am so hungry from just hearing that. Like, honestly, some barbecue music would sound so good. I bet you are definitely starting to get hungry as well. Thank you so much for listening to this new episode. I had such a blast talking to Spike, and I had probably one of my favorite conversations, especially about the food, because I am a big foodie person. But hopefully you enjoyed this episode about Spike Crew's journey into the music industry, because I did, and hopefully you did too. Thank you so much for listening by New Music Now on Evolution Podcast Network. 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
2: Hello, and welcome to the Guilty Pleasures podcast. I am Manveer, and today I'll be taking you down the path of three of my friends and indulge in their guilty pleasures. Everyone has their own version of a guilty pleasure, whether that be having a peanut butter and jelly sandwich in the middle of the night or doom scrolling for hours on end. Everyone needs something to keep them going, a little pick-me-up to push away all the stresses that come with this world. First, we will speak to my friend Kaylin.
3: You ever watch a TV show or a movie? The story's not that good, but like the fight scenes are cool, or like the animation, or, you know, it's so bad it's good. Like those are really good. Because it's just like you just turn your brain off. It's mindless fun. Are you going to think about it much later? Probably not. Is it a waste of time? Yeah, absolutely. But it's fun, you know?
2: Kaylin's drug of choice is bad movies and shows. I have to agree that it's actually lots of fun. It keeps you guessing on what might happen next, and you're almost always wrong. He takes us into his first experience with a bad movie and gives some insight on what he thinks about being mediocre.
3: It's been a while since I've seen it, so I don't remember all of it, but The Room by Tommy Wiseau. It's so bad, it's good. Like, it's just, if anyone hasn't seen it, I don't remember the plot. I just remember, like, the funny moments, the, like, oh, hi, Mark. Like, it's just so bad, it's good. It's like, there's a bell curve, and being mediocre is just the worst thing you could be.
2: It's one thing to be alone and watching these movies, but Kaylin talks about how much more it means when you are in a group of friends.
3: Oh, yeah. Like, if a movie's, like, super quotable, especially, like, you watch it with your friends and it becomes, like a running joke with, like, you and your buddies. That could be a lot of fun. Like, I think bad movies or bad TV shows are always better with company.
2: Having that shared experience can even take away the guilt from whatever you may be doing. We also dive into a little bit about what makes this guilty.
3: Most of the time I'm just like at my desk or on my bed. So like you're just kind of laying around, not doing anything. You know, you go the weekend after a long week of work, you want to stay up late, you want to sleep in tomorrow. Sometimes being lazy, sometimes it's self-care.
2: Now, is guilt something we feel from inside, or do we feel guilty about our actions because other people see it that way? I asked Kaylin his thoughts on if his guilt was his own or from external pressures.
3: You know, like, in, like, the cultural sort of mind of, like, society, like, people always talk down on bad media, of things that are not, you know, intellectual or like a cash grab. The new word is slop. It's slop, you know. It doesn't make you think. It doesn't really make you feel. It just kind of goes woohoo. And, you know, I think everyone has their own version of it. Mine would be like TV or movies. You know, life's about having fun. It's about enjoyment. So you lose like an hour and a half watching a bad movie. Did you have fun? Sure. Then that's good enough for me.
2: Next up is my friend Kevin, and his guilty pleasure might be the opposite of Kaylin's. I asked Kevin how he got into this guilty pleasure.
4: My guilty pleasure, for the past year, I've just started getting into raving.
0: So I think that is like the most recent guilty pleasure that I've been in. It actually started with my auntie. She bought me a ticket for as a Christmas present, and I went to this rave called Laser City, where every single laser was synced to the music, so it was like peak experience. I honestly might be chasing the dragon ever since then.
2: Sounds like a crazy time. I mean, lasers matched up to the music must have been a wild experience. Raves always seem so hectic from the outside, so I never thought of families going to raves together. Kevin shared his thoughts on what it was like before joining the rave scene, his thoughts and feelings on why it is a guilty pleasure.
0: Well, before I got into the scene, I was finding myself really judging it. You know, it's so hedonistic, like people just show up and do drugs and stare at flashing lights and blaring music. So I think that that aspect of it is what makes me feel like it's a guilty pleasure.
2: Even the guilty part doesn't sound so guilty to me. Pushing further into how somebody gets into raving and the part that is the pleasure side of things, Kevin shares how this helps him take a break and unwind from his stresses.
0: Well, I grew up listening to a lot of EDM, you know, playing Call of Duty, honestly, and watching like remixes and edits through that. But I think I really am just into the music, honestly. Like, I'm going with the intention of having a break, relaxing, having fun. Especially now, like as an adult, you know, it's hard to find time to unwind that isn't like feeling like work. At least at a rave, I know that I can show up, I can like disappear into the crowd or disappear into the music and just feel like I belong somewhere.
2: Having a place where you feel like you belong can go a long way on your mental health. Being part of a larger community feels safe and allows you to really express how you feel. Kevin wants more people to join him and share experience with him.
0: You know, the reason I want more people to experience it as well is because, like, when I think of love, when I think of community, I want to be surrounded by those people. I don't want to be just going alone and doing drugs. Like, I at least want to be with people I love and share these experiences with them.
2: As we sign off with Kevin, we meet Ezra. Ezra has said this is a new guilty pleasure for him, starting just a week ago. I've been down the very path Ezra will speak to you about today, and I had to step away. With that said, let's jump into what Ezra's guilty pleasure is.
4: My guilty pleasure is buying One Piece trading card booster packs and adjacent things like that.
2: Yes. That's right, opening One Piece card packs. I spiraled on this for a while because I love the show, and well, the reason I had to stop might be a common one. It's also the reason that it would be considered guilty.
4: Dude, spending money, man. Like, what do you mean? It's really fun to buy things, and especially something that you enjoy, like the anime series One Piece, and after like watching it and then finding out that there's a trading card game, and the dopamine you get from opening a pack and then seeing what you get, that's kind of what makes it feel guilty, because it's basically like gambling.
2: I asked Ezra how he initially got into collecting and buying the card.
4: When my partner got them for Christmas, and then eventually I started getting them getting those cards for them for gifts. And they're like, you want to open one? I'm like, yeah, sure, I'll open one. And it was really fun. And then we kept opening them together. And like, it was kind of more of a bonding thing between us. And then eventually, you know, we went to like card conventions and like different comic book stores to see if they have any cards that are at a good price. That's really where it came from.
2: It's so cool that so many different hobbies can bring people together. This is what Ezra has to say to all the people who judge him for collecting One Piece cards.
4: They don't get it. They wouldn't get it. If they watched One Piece, then they would get it. But they don't get it. And besides, it's my money, bruh. Quit pocket watching.
2: I am Manveer, and this was the Guilty Pleasures Podcast on the Evolution Podcast Network.
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6: Hey, hey, what's going on today? My name's Ethan, and welcome to another episode of Foodopedia here on Evolution. 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From fruits, vegetables, and salads, to toilet paper, shaving cream, and deodorant, this place kind of has it all. You can probably guess what it is by now, and it's the grocery store. Your Saturday morning's worst nightmare. Especially with all these prices still going up and up. Who thought it was legal to sell a pound of strawberries for $7? Anyway, we're here to talk about what goes on behind the scenes in a few different departments. From cashiering to the deli, he's got lots of experience and stories dealing with different food items and customers.
7: My name is Caleb. 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My positions there are, I work in the deli, I'm a cashier, and I also stock shelves. My favorite position would have to be stocking the shelves. It was a very nice, like, at your own pace kind of role. It just, my favorite by far. I was actually hired to do both that and be a cashier at the same time. Just because when it gets busy, it gets pretty exhausting fairly quick. People aren't always the nicest when they come through your till, or they're not always in the best of moods. No, I do actually have a funny story. I had a customer come in, saw the line, and just dropped his basket right there on the floor, turned around, and just started swearing his mouth off as he was walking out the door. I'd say that's a pretty funny moment that has stuck with me over the years. No, he straight up dropped the basket on the floor and just walked out. 20 minutes of shopping.
6: Working at a grocery store will make you realize just how many different tasks there are. And you may even just be asked to be trained in a new department randomly. In my experience, I was first hired as a grocery stocker, meaning I would go up and down the aisles with my cart stocking whatever was on it. This was honestly my favorite task out of them all. It was pretty relaxing, and it was satisfying to put all of your cardboard boxes in the massive compactor. That thing was loud, but it made some nice little cubes of cardboard. Shortly after, I was asked to be trained up front with the cash register and opening the store. And soon enough, I was there almost every Sunday morning opening the store at 6:45. This makes for some great learning experience, but you truly never know where you'll be asked to work next.
7: It really changed in order of things, but you normally did the same thing, just, yeah, different order every day. Sometimes I would start the day by, either making soup or preparing salads. And about halfway through the day, I would go into the freezer and start prepping rotisserie chickens and would make some chicken wings around lunchtime because that's usually when they start to sell pretty quick. Sometimes, you know, just cleaning. Sometimes you just got to do dishes, obviously. It's going to get pretty dirty. Serving customers, like, their sliced meats for their sandwiches and all that jazz. It was just an all-around kind of position. You could be doing really anything any day. It could be different. We had quite a few people in the deli, so it really just depended on the situation of the day. Like, usually I was one of the ones that just sat in the back and just kept prepping the meals and all that. But I would say there's a good handful of times where I've been stuck behind the meat slicer and kind of just slicing meats for like 15 minutes straight.
6: There's also the constant customer service side of things. In pretty much every department, you'll be talking to customers in one way or another. From helping them check out and bag their groceries, to getting them just the right amount of honey ham, there's no getting past not being seen by the public. So make sure you put that frown upside down.
7: Ooh, that's a good one. I'm going to go with our international aisle. Hard to figure out where exactly where certain things went. Couldn't tell because some of the shelves were stocked or organized in by region. And sometimes as someone who doesn't really expand or experiment with other things, from different regions, it's kind of hard to differentiate what the product in my hand is from and where I need to be looking to put it. It got to me for a bit, but I eventually got used to it. Got like a whole thing of soy sauce. It was like a 4x5 box of soy sauce, and he dropped the entire box. So all 20 of those little jars just all over the floor, shattered. He ended up mopping the floor for like 3 hours of his shift. It smelled pretty good. I was in the aisle beside him, that's all I could smell. I was like, I love soy sauce. I mean, my least favorite thing was in the deli, at least, was probably preparing the rotisserie chickens. It kind of just smelt, you know, you're touching raw chicken and it's all slimy and gooey, and it's not like the best thing in the world. But at the same time, you're kind of in the back away from everybody, so it had its pros and cons, I would say. But not my favorite thing to do, for sure. Dude, it's cold, it stinks.
6: I think most people who have worked in a grocery store will agree that it's a pretty decent job to have. In my experience, they're pretty flexible with time off and switching hours around. And even if you want to be trained in a specific department, they can usually make it work as long as nobody's hours are being cut down. You'll also get to learn new skills and experience things you probably wouldn't have if you weren't working in that department. There's pretty much a spot for everyone, so if you're looking for a job, try and find one inside a grocery store. If you can scoop one up at Costco, boom. There's a free membership
7: right
6: there.
7: Usually when someone asks me that, I'm stocking the shelves already, and then, you know, they're kind of just standing there waiting and looking at me, so you might as well just go and actually do it, because, yeah, there's no reason not to. Yeah, you get to walk out and just kind of relax as you slowly look for something that will be right in front of you anyway. But they don't know that. No, not pretend, but like take my time, I would say. Unless I really hate the customer, then I'll pretend. Just heavier things kind of sucked, but actually soup cans. Soup cans sucked because we never actually had room for them, but they wanted you to make room, and it always turned out to be a mess. There was lots of familiar faces that always came through the tills, but I had one customer that always only came to me at the till. She was a bit of a pain because she was always bringing coupons and wanting me to price match everything, but we had like a little thing going where every time, I think it was like every Sunday she came in, she goes in my till, and we would spend literally 20 minutes going through every coupon and scanning every item to make sure she got the right price for everything. At first, I absolutely hated her for it, but then over time, we just talked a lot, and dude, she just became my first regular. Yeah, no, but I still, like, despised every time I saw her in the store. See her, and I'm like, oh, no, time of day? No, she's like, hello? And then they wouldn't say anything, and 5 minutes later, you know, you could have at least said a couple of words. I was like, are you kidding me right now? I would recommend it as, like, a first job if you're in high school. It's, I personally would say it would be better than working at like a fast food restaurant or something like that. Although I don't have experience with that, but overall, I would just say you're more open to different possibilities. You can kind of get your hands on foods if that's something you're interested in the future, or if you're really just there as a high school job just to make a little bit of extra cash, I would say it's a perfect place to start working. Just keep your workstations organized. If you're stocking shelves, you know, keep your box. What I like to do is fold down all the boxes and keep one big box and kind of just all pile those into there. So when I go to the garbage compactor, I can kind of just toss it in, and it's there and done. Pretty easy. Cashiers, just you got to stay positive, even though, you know, every customer won't be the nicest person, or they just really don't care to talk to you. Just, you got to stay strong in your head and kind of just work through it.
6: 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Sadly, that is all the time I have for today. I appreciate you listening to another episode of Foodopedia. And if you like this one, make sure to check out the playlist full of other great episodes here in Evolution. My name's Ethan, and I'll see you around.

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2: 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My name is Marcus Wardy, and if you know anything about evolution, you'd know that it's a university radio station, which makes me a radio student. Not exactly an intellectual field. Of course, this is not to downplay the many very intelligent people in the field. I am just not one of them. So for a topic like environmental studies, which is what we're talking about today, I went to someone who actually knows what that means.
3: My name is Kate Foubert. I am just finished my third year at Thompson Rivers University for Natural Resource Science, Environmental Studies.
2: Kate is, of course, still a student, but if you have any hang-ups about her qualifications, check this clip out.
4: For some of the opportunities that birds are really loud.
3: It's a red-winged blackbird.
4: Is it?
3: It is, yeah.
2: Anywho, impressive feat aside, let's jump 2 feet into this, huh? So you might be familiar with environmental studies. Maybe you even took or are taking it yourself. But in case you aren't, or didn't, I'll tell you. Environmental studies is just that, studying the environment. It's typically a scientific thing, like biology or organic chemistry, which I always found to be a funnily named study. I mean, everything is organic to a point, right? So how can there be non-organic chemistry? Is that robots? Are they non-organic chemistry? I digress. Let's get back on topic. There are lots of ways to study the environment. Kate is a student of natural resource sciences, like she said. I'll let her explain what that means, because to be totally honest with you, I have no clue.
3: Yeah, we just dive into looking at all of the natural resources on Earth, such as the forestry, wildlife. We also dive into fire ecology. That's a really big thing, especially in the grasslands and all that. Let's see, we also look into fisheries, just like all the resources that the Earth provides for us,
2: Basically, anything you can imagine needs to be taught about the environment, NRS students learn about it. One particular aspect I found fascinating was fire ecology.
3: The study of fire behavior and how it affects the land, how we can use it to our benefits, like indigenous peoples, they've been doing prescribed burnings. It's been really integrated into their culture and keeping the grasslands sustained. And so... but with that having been repressed, now there's all this encroachment from the trees, and now fire is doing a lot more damage than it used to be. So just learning how to manage it, how not to be afraid of it, because I think there's been a really big stigma. I think we learned in one of our, just a little bit in one of our classes about Smokey the Bear and how he had done so much damage to the community about making people afraid of it.
2: Now, if you're anything like me, you heard people are scared of fire and went, well, duh. But that prescribed burning is a very important practice that was done long before people started just chucking cigarettes into dry woods. That's pretty much what it sounds like. Fire is used to kind of amputate dead parts of the forest. What's kind of ironic is that these fires actually do prevent forest fires because it cuts off the supply for forest fires and doesn't let them start burning massively out of control. Just mostly out of control. I should say, please let the professionals do the prescribing. Think of this as a, please don't try this at home. Or in the forest near your home. Fire ecology is neat. But it's only one part of the whole. Since it's such an all-encompassing area of studies, there are many places that offer, you know, ways to study it. There is, of course, TRU up on those dusty mountains, but down here in the Lower Mainland, UBC offers a robust program as well. Actually, the pathway used to be, and still is for some people, study up at TRU for a couple of years and then transfer down to UBC and finish there. Quite the trip southern for some students. Or, as Kate has been known to say, southern. Don't worry, I got her permission to make fun of her for that. We've known each other for a while. Anyway, like I was saying, there are no shortages of places to go for education. But the question obviously becomes, what do you do afterwards? The goal of any degree is employment. with the exception of philosophy. But NRS gives you lots of options for work after school.
3: Well, it kind of depends on what area you want to go into. Again, TRU is really diverse with all the pathways that we can go down. You can do forestry. That kind of looks like you can be a forest technician, kind of in the areas that have most of the trees. So I think a lot of the times that's a big thing up north. There's also like marine sciences. You can go down to the coast or wherever. I think it's a really big, really big job area. But it's kind of just whatever pathway you want to go down. I think that's one of the beauty of like the NRS program, but also like the scary thing about it is the amount of pathways that you can go down. I first started off with wildlife. Since I was very young, loved koala bears. So I'm like, oh, maybe I'll get into wildlife, go to Australia. But fire ecology is really cool, especially being in Kamloops. That's a really big issue. I also have learned a lot about mushrooms and fungi and how fungi is just the connection with them in the forest and just doing like, I don't know where that would take me, but I'd love to learn more about it. Mostly just forest restoration, ecosystem restoration, all the damage that humans have just done to the earth and just trying to get it back to the best that it can be.
2: As she said, there's any number of paths you can go down. There's the obvious ones like park ranger and biologist, the ones you can look at and go, I mean, yeah, that's kind of obvious. Of course, natural resource people would work with natural resources. But there's others that are as not plainly obvious and surprised me as well. Jobs like cartographer. I honestly thought the path to cartography would have been my great-great-great-great-great-great-grandfather was Lewis of and Clark fame. But no, you can actually study for it. Natural resource science allows you to create really in-depth maps because you, well, you know the depths. Now, job opportunities are exciting, but there's always the threat of automation and AI. I mean, I know I've been encouraged in some of my work to use AI, but for environmental students, does it come up? AI is a hot-button topic, especially for how it uses resources, so do NRS students get told not to use it?
3: Just with AI and how we don't really use it in NRS and how I think even if we could, it just doesn't make sense with just the managing and the plans that we have to do. How can you depend on an artificial intelligence to give you ideas for how to, I don't know, improve an area without actually seeing it, without, especially with ecosystems being so complex, I don't think AI could really ever understand how dynamic it is. I mean, especially with us still learning all about it.
2: I guess the teachers see it as a no-brainer, which makes sense. If anyone is going to be tuned into the environmental impact of AI on the planet, it's people who are studying to dedicate their life to the planet. And like Kate said, it's hard to get AI on board with management because there's so many tiny details and moving parts in ecosystems that we just can't afford to mess up because of the lies your older cousin tells you, machine. Now, speaking of those ecosystems and there's details, NRS students get to check out some of them. Let's hear what that's like. I mean, much in the same way that any class might take a tour of a place they might work, environmental students do the same. But they take the wording of field trip a little more literally.
3: I was, with being a whole plant nerd and all of that, I got the opportunity to go with the TRU Botany Club to the Gary Oak Ecosystem Conference in Victoria. And with that ecosystem being endangered, it was so incredible just to go there and be surrounded by other people who are also passionate about it. And just to know that there are people who are passionate and just learning about, they had a lot of history in that area. And they had speakers who spoke about the Gary Oak grasslands and all that. And it was really incredible to get out of Kamloops with all its grasslands and to learn about another. And yeah, it was really cool just to gain all that knowledge and that respect for our earth and like all the land, and like as cheesy as that is, but yeah.
2: I hope you enjoyed this episode of Our Planet Earth on the Evolution Podcast Network. I'm Marcus Wardy, and I hope to talk to you again real soon. See ya.
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1: 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And we have a special guest here today, Adriel Nobre, where he will be talking about what got him into music and how they came up with the band Something to Remember, an emo violence band. More facts about Adriel is that he plays bass guitar and plays a really good role into the band. They have done recent live shows and they are epic to listen to, which we have a 20-second example of their music right here now.

0: But now, no further ado, let's hear from Adriel Nobre.
1: I think for the band that I'm currently in, I play in an emo violence band called Something to Remember. Our biggest inspiration is by far Orchid. Mainly because they were like the main, like, they were the people who brought emo violence to like a more mainstream audience, and they have made such like good music with the genre, and we just take a lot of inspiration from them because they have really good riffs, really good drumming, really good vocals and everything like that. Their song structure is just like insane. But we also take some inspiration from like Jerome's Dream and a couple other emo violence bands. We also take a lot of inspiration from local bands like Drive Your Plow. Drive Your Plow is probably our biggest inspiration at the moment. And that's it, I believe, for the emo violence stuff. We also take inspiration from other genres and stuff. Our guitarist, Phoenix, he really likes Swans. And he takes some inspiration from the early Swans albums like Filth and other Swans albums from like that era. But mostly Filth. We also take inspiration from like anything that we find cool, anything that we think has like some interesting stuff, older screamo stuff, especially from like early 2000s. I have other projects as well, and for my own personal projects, I take a lot of inspiration from mostly folk. I really like Nick Drake, and I really like songs from Suicide Bridge. Those are probably what inspired me the most right now for my own personal stuff. And I also have Gorgrind solo project, which I take inspiration from bands like Regurgitation and from Pathologists.
0: Okay, now I'm curious, but how does it come to a creative process with you and your band? Like, what I mean by is that, how is your music made and collaborated together?
1: So, for the band, we've actually tried a couple different methods to writing stuff. At first, our guitarist, who is the person who kind of started the band, it was like the guitarist and the drummer who started it. Mostly the guitarist would write the riffs, and then we would come up with stuff. Me, as the bassist, I usually follow the guitarist, so does the other guitarist. But I try to come up with some interesting stuff so that I'm not playing the exact same thing. And the drummer would come up with her own, like, stuff for each one of the riffs. But then we started to, like, diversify, and each of the members would write stuff. Our other guitarist writes some stuff. Sometimes we have a whole song written by him. Our singer, she has made one song, and we're actually working on another song by her. And I have written a couple stuff as well. And we have made songs like completely by ourselves, but we really realized that it comes a lot better when we write together in the same room. So that's what we have been trying to do recently. We all just come with riffs and with stuff that we find cool, and we all work on that stuff together, and it has worked very well. And we listen to stuff, and like, we send each other songs that we like and stuff that we want to take inspiration from, and we analyze what makes those songs good, and then we try to replicate it but with our own like twist. And that's pretty much it for the band. For my own stuff, usually what I do is I listen to a bunch of artists and a bunch of different genres. I've been listening to a lot of like art rock and blues, and that has made my music a lot more interesting than just listening to like folk. And that has helped me a lot to like make new stuff. Sometimes I take like chord progressions from a song that I like. Sometimes I try to analyze why I like a riff so much and try to do something similar. Studying scales is also like really useful for coming up with new songs. And I try to read when I write lyrics, because I feel like that's the stuff that gives me the most inspiration for lyrics. So I just try to find some like books or some like interesting texts. And that's about it.
0: Honestly, it sounds like a lot of work. And of course, being in the music industry is a lot to handle. And then in my opinion is that it is way better to like plan things with your group, band. And honestly, the strategy where you bring in things that sound cool and you guys find a way to build something sounds like so much fun. But I have to ask you this question. Like, why music? Like, why did you choose to start a band and give you the idea of doing it?
1: I was always into arts in general. I've been doing visual arts for a really long time. And at some point, I realized that I really liked music. I started listening to a lot of albums, and I just wanted to do that. I actually only started like learning an instrument like 2 years ago. And when I realized how fun it was, it just made me want to create some stuff. Even when I was like really not great, I still wanted to make music, and I still try to create some stuff. And I feel like I always had that drive to just like create stuff. And I've always loved music. I've listened to like thousands of albums, and I just really enjoy it. I enjoy every single genre. I enjoy like so many artists, and I always just wanted to do that. I wanted to like be able to do what they did to make people feel the way that those albums made me feel. And I feel like that's a big part of it. And the reason why I decided to join the band, it was actually really interesting how I joined the band. I just got DM'd from this person. I got a DM from this person who I had no idea who she was. And she was just like, yo, do you want to start an emo violence band with me and a few other guys? And I was like, sure. Because I always wanted to be in a band, and I always wanted to play like these more extreme genres. And yeah, that was just an opportunity that I couldn't pass on.
0: Yeah, like music can influence a lot of people. And that honestly, music is just an amazing art. And I love that you want to bring out the music to other people and show what the others did to you, and you want to bring that like feeling to others. And it's just really cool, man. Like, to me, that's an amazing thing to do. And before we get close to the end of this episode, I just want to ask you if you have any future goals with your music career.
1: Well, hopefully in the future, I'm going to release some albums and some like cool stuff by myself. We as a band, we have gotten signed by this local label. We are releasing something sometime soon. But I'm not exactly sure where this is all going. For now, I kind of want to keep it like a lighthearted kind of fun thing. I'm not sure I want to make it like super like, oh, I make my money out of this. Maybe like a side thing where I get like, I don't know, a couple $100 at maximum. But I don't really want to make this like something that is going to make me a lot of money, because I want to have fun with it. And I feel like the moment that you start like depending on it to make money, you kind of lose part of the fun. So hopefully I'm just going to release my own stuff. Some people are going to like it, and that's about it. Hopefully I'm going to see like some people talking about it. I would really appreciate seeing like people being like, oh my God, have you listened to this? This is so cool. And that's pretty much all I want for my music. I want people to like listen to it and like have fun with it. And yeah.
0: A side thing is pretty good. And of course, like you said, you want to have fun with it. And I totally agree with you. Like, if you were to focus on the money and just like, oh yeah, I want to make the money and stuff, and that's it, all about just making money. But like, where's the fun in that? Like, making music is about the fun and getting that amazing feedback by the fans, the audience, like whoever is listening to it, and getting to hear, like you said, oh, have you listened to this? Like, that's amazing to hear. And that just to accomplish, that would be an amazing thing. Like, if I heard that about my music, I would be going like through the roof, man.

I just want to say a huge thank you to Adrian Obrey for taking his time and effort to come here and talk about his experience with music. It was so much fun to learn, especially for me, since I learned so much from this episode, and hoping you guys learned a bit more stuff too. But if you want to check them out live, they have a show coming out at Bully Studio on June 11th, and they will be coming out with a new album soon as well. So if you want to follow them on their journey, follow them on Instagram at Something to Remember to see more updates on their upcoming shows. And streaming in the background is some more stuff on their recent live event. So enjoy and listen. This is Dominic Verhoef, your host on New Music Now on Evolution Podcast Network. 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
2: Ah, the great outdoors. I personally prefer to drive from the ground, but for some people, that's not enough. Hi, I'm Marcus Wardy. This is Our Planet Earth on the Evolution Audio Podcast Network. Today, you and me are going to talk about outdoor rock climbing. Let's dive into it. What do you say? So, you want to be a rock climber. Wait, hold on. Sorry, wrong script. Okay, hold on. Here we go. So, you want to learn about outdoor rock climbing. This is the last time I ever write two scripts about rock climbing at the same time. Anyhow, given that I'm currently sitting behind a mic producing a podcast, you may have accurately guessed that I'm not really an outdoorsy type. It takes a certain kind of indoor to go, yeah, outside is cool, but only if I can listen about it, not actually experience it. But that means I needed somebody who has actual experience who could teach me and you about outdoor rock climbing. So I found someone. And man, this guy knows his stuff. I asked him three questions and he talked for 20 minutes. Trust me, you'll want to hear what he has to say.
3: My name is Doug Thompson. I'm the owner of Coastal Climbing Center. I've been climbing, I guess, about 32, 33 years now.
2: Now, you at home listening might be familiar with indoor rock climbing. And you might be saying, hey, Marcus, this sure is a neat topic. But could you connect it to something I know? And first of all, thank you. It is a neat topic. And secondly, absolutely. Indoor and outdoor rock climbing are really only different in one major way. That being that one is outside and the other is inside. The grit of real rocks and the permeating smell of the forest is only present for one of them. Care to take a guess which?
3: I remember when I first started climbing, I thought it can't be like this. You know, I'm indoor climbing, there's plastic climbing holds, the roots have a certain consistency to them and novelty to them. And I assumed that it can't quite be like that when you go outside. So I was really curious when I was invited out for my first experience climbing. What surprised me is how much it actually was like the indoor game. And it began to make sense that this is what you do in preparation for outdoor climbing.
2: There are a few things to be mindful of course. Indoor rock climbing gyms are typically flat with padding on a soft floor. It's like landing on a crusty chalk-covered pillow. Now, I'm not sure if you've ever ventured into the woods, but they tend to not have large, soft, flat areas that are conducive to falling safely onto. They're jagged and rough. Like instead of a bed of nails, it's more like a concrete ball with a few nails pointing this way and the other.
3: The landings are horrible. Notorious, in fact, I'd say British Columbia is pretty, like, especially Squamish, is known to have some of the worst landings in bouldering. And they're very hard to negate. It takes a lot of pads and expertise to understand how to protect yourself.
2: But beyond that, there are small differences, of course. Indoor rock climbing, for one, is made to be climbed. Carefully crafted roots that stretch out across the wall, intertwined and weave together into what is seemingly madness, but when broken down, clearly has a method. Outdoor rock climbing is mountains you can hold.
3: Things, you know, all the skills that I've learned for outdoor climbing generally came from indoor climbing, with the exception of maybe a little bit of what we'll call rock craft. You know, especially granite tends to not offer you cool, big, juggy holds. It's a little more friction-based. It's a little more understanding where little crystals are and how to use little crystals, whether for hands or toes, so that you can adhere to the wall reasonably. But again, the techniques are the same.
2: But a major thing to consider, and the reason this topic is on this podcast and not our sports one, is environmental impact. Let's talk about it. Outdoor rock climbing is, as implied, outside. Now, when people go outside and mess around, there tends to be residue. Actually, a rather large problem used to be something called piton scars, which is where the iron pitons that would be hammered into the rock to support climbers would leave massive cracks in the rock after being taken out. So while others tried to find a way to make those supports less impactful, others decided to try something else. And since bouldering is a fairly simple thing to do, and is cheap as well, the sport started gaining traction, which naturally leads to more people trying it, which, in the forest, leads to damage. And it goes beyond filthy cans laying in bushes or long cracks in previously smooth granite surfaces.
3: There was a time, probably in the mid to late teens, that the impact from more foot traffic was becoming more evident. It wasn't just the garbage, right? I mean, areas where you used to, we'd sit on a log to do some climbing, now it was like there was no longer grass behind it or trees or anything growing because everyone's just walking around or, you know. But the Squamish climbing community has done a great deal to mitigate that by building up the trails pretty evidently. Now, even that is an impact. It doesn't look anything like it did when I started climbing.
2: Picture your favorite hidden paths. The one you go to just to relax, alone and away from life. Can you smell the sap in the trees? Can you feel the grit of the sand? The rush of the water washing away everything. Now imagine that hidden path was someone's property. And when they realized you were using it, they shut it away.
3: So, you know, some people, like when you're working with parks, they're pretty reasonable, you know, unless there's actual user group conflict, they are pretty reasonable. And people that work at the parks are usually people who enjoy the parks. So it's not that hard. But when you get into private land ownership or indigenous lands, you can't just assume that everyone's going to be cool with you going there. You have to touch base with the people that you're trying to, you know, develop areas and that's a bigger deal, right? Because then doors get slammed shut on you, right? If some farmer discovers that people have been walking across his farm to get access to a cool bouldering area, he'll electrify a fence. You know, they don't mind. They don't care. They have nothing vested in this. They don't see it as a, you know, like, I mean, I hear there's, you know, tens of thousands of dollars a month going into the economy in Squamish from climbing and bouldering. But, you know, most people that live rurally don't know that.
2: And when Doug and I chatted, he told me a story I think you'll want to hear.
3: Like, the first people that took me out were adamant about it. And I was a city kid. I don't know if I was super conscious of it, but it made perfect sense. Like, the minute you come out there and you're like, this place is so cool, I don't want to leave junk out. The first time you go out there and you see someone's left garbage, it actually bugs you, you know?
2: And he's carried that philosophy forward as he's gone on.
3: When we take our youth team out, everyone's instructed to bring a bag. All right, we compare who can find the most garbage. So that's just some way we gamify it, right? We make sure, my philosophy is leave the forest better than you found it, right? Because 90% of the planet won't, right? But, you know, if you pick up everything that you kind of see, you know, usually it's just a granola bar wrapper, occasionally a cigarette butt, which is a horror story to think that people are chucking, you know, cigarettes when they're in the forest. You know, but yeah, I mean, that's part of it, right? And that needs to be part of, you know, your fundamental, your foundational experience.
2: Now, while perhaps an unconventional topic for a podcast about planet Earth, I think outdoor rock climbing is a really perfect encapsulation of how we as a species need to approach environmental impact. I mean, when told to pick up after themselves and pay attention to how they interact with the environment, did the climbers throw a huge fit? No. They looked around at what they had. They saw the trodden grass and the area around them slowly wasting away. And they did what they had to. Because that's what we all have to do. When we're told about something we can do to help the environment, or at the very least damage it slightly less, we should jump at the chance to do it. Or, if you prefer, climb. Well, that's just my thoughts. I hope you enjoyed this episode of Our Planet Earth on the Evolution Audio Podcast Network. I've been and will continue to be Marcus Wardy, and I hope to talk to you again soon. See ya.

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8: All right, we're here live at Evolution. I'm Chris Georges, and I'm joined by Sarah Eske and Rob Blackburn. Guys, welcome. Thanks for coming in.
9: Thanks.
10: Thanks for having us.
8: I've got a litany of questions here, quite a few for you, but let's jump right into it to start.

0: All right, all right. Nicely done, Sarah.
1: Thank you.
0: We're here live at Evolution with Sarah Eske in the house, in the building at BCIT campus here. Have you been to BCIT before?
1: I think I was here for a business seminar. Mm. This was about a couple years ago.
0: Sounds important.
1: Yeah.
0: All right. All right. Well, I just want to start off with maybe what got you into music, or how have you always kind of been into music, or was it something later in life that kind of inspired you?
1: I would say it was kind of, I mean, you can say it was a little later, but it was actually the first year of high school. And that was the same year I decided that's what I wanted to do with my life. And I just actually discovered my voice that same year while I was in a girls' singing group. And from there,

0: There, I just stuck to my dream and made the connections along the way and materialized all of my songs and ended up performing them. And then from there, things just snowballed. So,
1: right on. Yeah. And how would you describe your style? Like, is there certain artists or maybe bands even that has kind of influenced you, or is it kind of, is it a mixture of a bunch of them?
0: I would say it's a mixture. I would describe my style as like soulful, bit of retro influence, like Motown influence, but I grew up listening to Mariah Carey, Alicia Keys, a lot of neo-soul artists like Jill Scott, Erykah Badu. So there's that jazz influence, soul, and contemporary pop as well.
1: Okay, okay. Mariah Carey, funny you mentioned her because I noticed you put out a Christmas album. And she's kind of the queen of Christmas music.
0: I'm not trying to step on that because she is the queen of Christmas. That was actually something that my manager at the time thought it would be a good idea for me to, you know, pursue, just to have just a Christmas, some Christmas tracks for the holidays. I think a lot of artists do that just as an extra, you know, an extra track or tracks for, you know, special tracks for people to listen to during the holidays. But that was a project that I did with Ian Green. He's actually from Ontario, from Hamilton. Okay. And we just decided to record a Christmas EP. And yeah.
1: So it's not that you're super into Christmas per se.
0: I love Christmas, but I also love Halloween. So
1: so maybe a Halloween. Possibly a Halloween album coming out in the future then.
0: You never know what's going to happen. You never know.
1: So you were born and raised in Vancouver.
0: Mm-hmm.
1: I want to ask you, how important is your Canadian nationality as far as representing you as an artist? Is it something that's important to you or does it not really matter at all?
0: Well, it is a part of who I am, so I would say it is important. But I've always seen myself as more of an international person because I do like to travel. But, you know, because of my heritage as well, it's a completely different part of the world. So I like to represent the different parts of me. So that would be North African, Berber, Moroccan, and Canadian born. So I would say those two parts of the world is a big part of who I am. But I'm also international because I love to travel. And I have a curiosity for different people, different experiences, and different opportunities. So I kind of like to see myself as someone who likes to just be everywhere.
1: I guess liking to travel obviously works well with touring and whatnot. And
0: yes.
1: You've been to Morocco, Egypt, United Arab Emirates. So quite a bit there. Would you say that there's anything that was striking maybe that you noticed in the music scene there compared to maybe growing up here?
0: Oh, definitely. I mean, everywhere from the Caribbean, because I performed all over the Caribbean because I was working on a cruise ship as well. And then, of course, you mentioned it was in Egypt as well. And those types of places are where people are actually a lot more, they're more in touch with their creative side. They're more open. They're more expressive. So, of course, you see a lot of that just with the common person. Like, the common person in those areas will, you know, like to dance and like to sing and like to express themselves in that way. Whereas in Canada, I feel like we're a little bit more conservative, a little bit more self-conscious. It's the culture. So unless you're a singer, if you're musically trained, then it's like almost like you have the right to express yourself that way. But it shouldn't be that way. It's part of being human.
1: You're trying to say people in Vancouver aren't expressive?
0: Not very. I'm sorry. It's true.
1: Switching gears to Rob for a minute here. You're not from Vancouver. You're from Ontario.
2: Yes.
1: So how long have you been kind of in music and performing or doing sort of background stuff?
2: Oh, yeah. Well, I started when I was a kid. Piano, started tinkering around when I was 3 years old. And learned guitar when I was in my teen years. And I started with classical music, went to Humber College in Toronto, for jazz. Was playing in bands, and one of the original bands I was in, we started touring, and that's what got us out here. And this is mid-90s when we came out here, and the reason why I'm still here is, at the time, we all looked at each other. It was February, and we saw green grass, and we all looked at each other and said, see you later, Toronto. And we all just, on the spot, decided to stay here. And so just played around town, all over the place here. I was recording with people and just never looked back.
1: I guess the classic line, you can't shovel the rain.
2: I've never even heard that.
1: You never heard that
2: no,
1: one?
2: No, are you kidding me?
1: Yeah.
2: Man, that must be a Pickering, right?
1: Yeah, it might be a Pickering,
2: it's a Pickering
1: Ontario
2: thing.
1: Staple
2: yeah,
1: there.
2: It's not
1: for
2: a Brighton thing.
1: Everyone that moves out west, I guess. All right, well, let's jump into a couple more songs.
0: Okay.
1: You've got a cover coming up for us and an original. Let's go kind of back to back. So in whatever order you want, but what was the name of that last one, by the way, first one?
0: The last song I performed is called Finally Free.
1: Finally Free. All right. Sounds good. And the upcoming one?
0: The upcoming one is going to be Sidelines.
2: Sidelines.
0: Yeah.
1: Sidelines first. All right.
2: Okay.
1: Let's hear it.

0: Right on. That was great. That's Sidelines.
1: Sidelines, yes.
0: All right, sounds good. Well, let's jump right into the cover that you had prepared here.
1: All right, Golden. Golden by Jill Scott.
2: It's a safe sound.
1: Let's do it.
2: Why not?

0: All right. Great job, guys. Great job. Sarah Eske with Rob Blackburn here at Live at Evolution. I'm Chris Georges. And I wanted to ask you, going back to the original song you had before that, notice some similarities maybe between the first and second one. Is there some maybe type of song that you typically write, or maybe an inspiration for most of your lyrics, would you say?
1: A lot of my lyrics are based on past, like based on real life experiences. And also, depending on who I collaborate with too, I get my inspiration from that. Maybe some ideas that they might have. Maybe it's a melody, maybe it's just the music itself, and then it makes me feel a certain way. So it's never really the same, I would say. It really depends on where I'm at in my life and who I'm working with. Yeah.
0: Mm-hmm. Another thing I've noticed, a lot of your songs you've made into music videos, and it seems like something that you've put a lot of time into creating. Would you say that is a sort of passion of yours, or is it something that maybe you know that you should do maybe to get your name out there, or is it something that you are really interested in?
1: It's funny you ask that, because I remember when I was 3, I used to always imagine, every time I would hear a song, I would actually imagine a music video to go with it. So it's something that I was just kind of born with. I always had like a visual association with music. So I feel like it's coming from a more passionate place, but I also understand that it is necessary to put out those visuals in order to get some attention for my music.
0: And yeah. Rob, since you've been making music since you were 3,
2: that
0: it predates the music video, of course. So
2: what dinosaurs, man.
0: I'm not trying to say how old you are or whatever, put you on the spot here, but is that something that, as far as what you've been doing, that you've maybe implemented videos at all into your work as well?
2: Oh yeah, with a few of the original bands I was in. Yeah, mm-hmm. done some major recordings.
3: I forgot I have a microphone. Yeah, I've done quite a few major recordings and videos with different original bands. I have quite a few on the go. Yeah, back in Toronto, we were doing videos and, you know, recordings with celebrities, and same out here in Vancouver. Just there's lots of stuff out there. Yeah.
0: And would you say it's something that you enjoy as well?
3: Oh, yeah, definitely. Yeah? Right. Yeah.
0: And switching gears a little bit, Sarah, you received the Sage Foundation Award of Excellence for your contributions with anti-bullying.
1: Yeah.
0: What was it exactly that got you that award, or what kind of work have you been doing?
1: Well, I was participating in a lot of the charity events around, you know, mental health issues and anti-bullying events too. I did one with Evander Holyfield, actually.
0: Oh, cool.
1: He was doing a anti-bullying tour across North America. This was a few years ago. And I was able to sing my song Fly for his event. And actually, I was able to meet through that event. I actually met Amanda Todd's mom, Carol Todd. Mm-hmm. And after I met her and heard about her daughter's story, I decided to give her all my sales proceeds from my song Fly to her daughter's association or fundraiser.
0: Oh, wow.
1: Yeah. So, and it's something that means a lot to me because, you know, growing up, you go through your stuff, and it was one of the reasons why I wanted to pursue music, because I wanted to inspire people the way music inspired me. So,
0: That's really cool. Mm-hmm. And what would you say, maybe a question for both of you here, something that sticks out as far as the most memorable thing of your career thus far?
1: I would say it's like a combination of a lot of different things, like the you know, just participating in all these different events, and that, you know, you're not just performing for people, but you're part of something bigger. So I would say doing all these different charity events throughout the years, and also just my travels, I would say, just experiencing all these different places around the world and being able to just perform in front of people from all different parts of the world and experiencing, you know, those countries at the same time. So
0: yeah, it must be cool being able to work, but then also enjoy it and obviously like being there and taking in all the aspects of those different places, right?
1: Yeah.
0: What about you, Rob?
3: Well, that's definitely a few highlights over the years. Well, I think one most musicians will answer it the same way. First time you hear one of your songs on the radio.
0: Mm-hmm.
3: Yeah.
0: You know, and what song
3: Toronto
0: was that?
3: Radio. This is with an old band called The Truthful Liars I had. That's the one I came out here with. And yeah, we had quite a little bit of success back there. And then I think I was only, 21 or 22 years old at the time. And all of a sudden I find myself in the studio with Kim Mitchell,
0: wow,
3: who's, you know, engineering our project. And it's like, wow, 21 years old. Yeah.
0: That's crazy.
3: And just because it was so early and I was so young, not a lot can top that. You know, I've gone on and done many more things, of course, with named people, but just because of my age at the time and just my view of the world at the time, it stands out more than some of the later things I've done. You know?
0: Yeah, for sure.
3: Yeah.
0: I could see why it would, yeah.
3: Yeah.
0: And then on the other side of things, what about challenges? Maybe challenges that you have faced or continue to face in the music industry?
1: Well, I think the number one challenge, especially as a woman, is just, because I've been managing myself for the past few years now. So I'm pretty much booking my own shows. I'm managing all that side of it. You know, asking for what I deserve in terms of compensation. I think it's kind of not just in music, within music, but it's, you know, doesn't matter what industry you're in. You do have to ask for what you're worth, and you have to have people respect that through the process when you're booking yourself. And I think it's just one of those. Managing myself as a woman, I think, is a little bit challenging to some degree. It's not like it's not that bad, but it's just, I think it's always going to be more of a challenge than when a man. It's just the reality. Some people might not want to, you know, admit that, but it's
0: yeah,
1: true. Sure. But I had to learn how to be assertive along the way. And it taught me a lot about assertiveness and being able to really have the confidence to ask for what I know I deserve as an artist who puts her best foot forward every time she's involved in any type of project. So, yeah.
0: Hmm. Yeah, it must be empowering to,
1: yeah,
0: you know, kind of being forced to do that through the work and managing yourself. But what about for you, Rob?
3: Oh, actually, I wasn't listening to the question. I was just listening to the answer.
0: Yeah. No, just about a challenge that maybe you face through your career, or something that continues to maybe be a challenge kind of going forward.
3: Actually, self-limitation sometimes. You know, when you get lazy. Myself, I'll sometimes get lazy and I'll not put an extra effort into something and I'll just kind of sit there. So that still happens to me every now and then. And, you know, it's sometimes motivation, but it's depending on the mood of the day or something like that. But as far as significant other challenges, now that it's nothing really that comes to mind. The only thing I can think of really is just we're losing live venues in the city. And that I do find challenging, just, you know, lack of options of where you can perform, where you can have other people see your craft, right? And also the community, right? Just the camaraderie of your fellow performers and things like that. It's tough. There's just, yeah, it's just a lack of the venues that we used to have. It's sad.
0: Yeah, that definitely seems like a challenge going forward as well.
3: Yeah.
0: All right, we got one more song that you guys are going to play for us.
1: Yeah.
0: We'll get out of here, but which song do you have for us?
1: The last song is called Transformation.

0: All right, all right. Great work. Sarah SK, Rob Blackburn, live at Evolution here. Final question for you guys, either of you. Any advice that you'd give for young artists maybe coming up in the music industry?
1: I think we can both give some advice.
2: I'll start.
1: I think the first thing you want to do is not wait for an opportunity to come to you. Start practicing, nurturing your craft. So start writing, save up some money to hire a producer, put together, you know, a little demo so you can have something to start with, right? And then from there, just learn about the music industry. It's changing rapidly now, so you need to keep up with it. Just study the music industry. Try to learn as much as you can. If you feel like you can handle taking on the business side of it as much as you can, then do that. The more you do yourself independently, the better. But if not, find someone you can trust, start the process. But I think for me, it's more like nurture that creative side first, and then the opportunities will come to you.
3: Yeah, actually, Sarah kind of nailed everything right there. I would also say, don't be afraid to explore. Look at your peers and your other musician friends. Get out there. Go support live music where you can find it. And just network and talk to as many people as you can. And great point about do your research as well, because, yeah, the music industry is changing. Like, every single new piece of technology that comes out shifts it, right? And also, don't be afraid to have people express their creativity in your direction. And also, if they think that there are things that you can improve on, don't be discouraged. Don't be afraid to be told that there's something you can improve on, because many times that might be one little trick that's got you stuck at a plateau, right? So just be open, get out there, network, and enjoy music.
0: Right on. Well, I appreciate you both coming in. Any final words at all?
1: Well, I want to thank you, Chris, for having us on the show. And yeah. That's it.
3: This has been a lot of fun. Thank you. Thank you both.
1: Thank you so much.
0: And Sarah, where can we find you online?
1: You can find me on Sarah SK Music on IG. There's also Sarah SK Sings on YouTube, Twitter, and TikTok.
0: All right. Sounds good. And that's SK ESKE.
1: Yeah, with the accent.
0: All right. Sounds good.
3: Egu.
0: All right, well, this has been episode 4 of 4 of Live at Evolution. I'm Chris Georges, signing off.
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0: goes down.
1: I'm sorry, but I can't ride the bus. 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
1: 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This is your host, Dominic Verhoef, and in today's episode, we have Karam Alani, an artist who makes his own songs and does collaborations with some of his music he creates. And his music sounds so chill and gives such a good vibe. He is very talented for his work, and that's why he's here to talk about his journey and how he created his music and how he processes the music while going through the challenges he was facing throughout making music, and how he finds his inspirations to create his own music. But we are going to listen to his favorite song he made, which is called Close, for 20 seconds, and we will be back shortly.

0: That was such a nice song to listen to. I was jamming on that song, and he wasn't kidding. That song is really good. But now we are going to be talking about his creative process with creating his own music. But we will hear this later after the sick music transition. Lucky if I write a couple, the disappointment in myself, what I be thinking of you. Quick little bit on my phone, was it worth the trouble? And cut the beat before I get tired, before I make another.
1: I would say just doing hip hop, usually because it's all like soul samples and stuff like that from the past. So I'd be trying to take inspiration from the past mainly. So I would say definitely that's the first approach that I get to before even writing lyrics or anything like that, even before like choosing a subject specifically, just because I like trying to take inspiration from the past, right? And just like once I find that music, all that like crate digging and all that stuff, just trying to find old music to sample and like process and make into my own in some way, that's definitely the first part. And then after that, I just kind of loop it on my phone for a while. I write most of my lyrics on the bus and stuff like that on transit because I spend a lot of time on there. So that's probably the first, like, usually I go with the beats and the instrumentals first just so I can scope out, like, what kind of vibe I'm going for. And then I just, you know, talk my stuff on there. By now I'm accustomed, but whatever for the most, I still said nothing. Why every song gotta be magnum opus? Why every verse I write just end up lonely? And I ain't even noticed.
2: Is there any, like, difficulties you've had, like, just writing them? Especially did you do it on transit, like you said. But what are, like, the main difficulties, like, the main difficulty that you have to, like, work on your music?
1: That's fair. I'm definitely a perfectionist, so... You know, like, I'd be... Ooh. Yeah.
2: Perfectionist. You did. I'm just the same, man. It's pretty hard, because especially being perfectionist, yeah. That is definitely tough. It's really tough, especially because you said transit. I was like, whoa, that's impressive. But yeah. For you, that's definitely really tough. That's why I'm curious, like, what's really difficult? Are there any difficulties you've had, like, challenges?
1: I mean, I feel like it's meditative, specifically when I'm on transit and stuff, because I can just look out the window. I can look at people, take inspiration from that. Because just, like, all my music, I'd be trying to talk about the people around me. Human connection, all that stuff, just some like spiritual type stuff, low key. But difficulties, I would say, is just because I'm a perfectionist, so I'd be like spinning. I could take like a week just to write like one verse. I could take like 5 minutes to do it, you know, like it's not consistent at all, right? But it fluctuates like that. That's part of the process, I guess.
2: That's awesome, man.
1: Yeah. So my scarf into some cute
0: on the search for Cupid. I'm a mess. After talking about his approach on processing his music is really smart. And I love how he makes it to where it connects with the community, like he said, looking out of the window, seeing how people do in the community. It's pretty cool to me and sounds like such a fun thing to do because I could never think about something like that. But next we are going to be listening to more. But this time is about what types of techniques does he use to overcome with creative

0: creative block is tough, man. I feel like everybody approaches different just because everybody makes music differently, you know, in regards to music specifically. But I feel like a big, like, misconception of something that people be doing is, like, they be trying to focus on output more than, like, the quality of the work, obviously, right? And specifically when you're trying to, like, write about all this, like, real life stuff, that, like, real life experiences and stuff like that. I feel like creative block, how you beat it is you don't beat it. You just let it be. And you just go about your life for a little bit, and inspiration definitely comes back. That's for me, right? So I just take a little break. It works out usually. I take my time with it. I don't rush it, but it happens. You know, I can't really control it.
1: That makes sense. Yeah, it's always the quality. The quality is the most important thing about music. So I 100% agree with you. That's definitely, that is the top key to building music. So I really agree with you for that. Your number's still on my phone. I can't call you. Troubled water, my ankles are anchored with all I promised.
2: Water with leaking pipe into sediment, steps salted, and I'm trudging along my plight. I love how he adds the inspirations to that, and that giving these suggestions help a lot. And honestly, let me tell you something. I don't know a thing about creative blocks, but I learned a bit online, and saying it is the fear of judgment. Like, as he says, just try and let it be. So I learned some pretty good information about creative blocks, and of course his opinion about how he handles this is pretty nice to know. But speaking about that, sometimes in music there's collaborations and sometimes creative blocks happen. But we aren't focusing on creative blocks. We are going to now talk about how Karam processes with collaborations in his music with others.

0: goes.
1: I do collaborate. I love collaborating with people. I'm not gonna lie, because I feel like all my friends that make music, none of us make exactly the same thing. So it's not like all of us are rappers or all of us are producers or audio engineers or anything like that, or just like singers or anything. It's just like, it's just this field of inspiration and like cross-pollination where you can like take ideas from here, get inspiration from here, and then somebody gives you a beat and then you give somebody a verse, and it's like just this creative kind of place that you can be in. So I like it. It's kind of more like a state of mind where it's just like, you'd be trying to take inspiration, trying to be original, all that stuff. Because, you know, when you're making music, you're like fighting with all these questions with yourself. Like, oh, am I doing this right? Am I, you know, approaching this correctly? Whatever. Is this true to myself and authentic? But then when you got your friends doing music as well, it's like you got this like reassurance and just like this positive, you know what I'm saying?
0: Yeah, yeah, 100%. Yeah, so I do get you. That does make sense. I think one of the hardest parts that I wanted to know, of course, this question was really important to me for you, is that, like, of course, collaborating, it is a pretty tough job. Mm-hmm. But if you get that friendship and stuff and other friends do music, it's kind of cool, though, because then you collaborate with your friends. You, like, have such a fun time of doing it. Circumstance took around my youthful, really trying to do me. Who your mans, I forgot what it was like to forget. To showing people in the streets and talking about enforcement. Now we are going to hear about what genuinely inspired him into doing music and why he went to the music industry.
1: I feel like I approached it definitely from a more lyrical perspective. I love like poetry and stuff like that. I love just writing about, like writing books and stuff as well. Like I'd be trying to do that in my free time, like short books and stuff. So I feel like the love for like stories is definitely a big part of it, right? I mean, people be saying like every story has already been told, right? And then every new story is like a new iteration of whatever's in the past. So I feel like it's just a very like lovely thing to be able to experience like the things around you and then try to put it into word form for your listeners. And then like the imperfections is the charm, you know?
0: Oh, 100%. That's so, I realize that usually when I listen to music, it kind of tells a story. Yeah. A lot of artists make their songs out of stories. So that would make sense. Yeah. That's a really good inspiration. Cause yeah, music does tell stories of where you're going at with the words, and it sounds amazing. And that's really awesome. All of my brothers been on hardship. It's hard to keep your head up when you're headed for the marksman. Tell them I love them these past summers, loving the long and crunching the leaves. Storytelling is so huge in music. Like a lot of music I would hear would usually tell a story, like a lot of them do. And honestly, music is just something you cannot dislike, because music is so good that everybody in this world would listen to music, like everyone, like on walks or even doing work. Like music is life. When my peace is but I'm whole, I've never been deceased, but I feel it in my bones sometimes when my face in a sink, when I be sinking, but I know that I'll be. We learned a lot from this episode, especially on how he processes with his music and telling us the challenges he has faced through creating his music. Since we know music is a very difficult thing to do, it is still possible, and that there are ways into creating some good music, like from telling a story or talking about something you saw, like a peanut butter and jelly sandwich. Literally, you can make music with anything if you just take the time to do it. Thank you so much for listening to this episode of New Music Now on Evolution Podcast Network. 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
1: Hi, I'm Alana. Welcome to Live at Evolution. Today, my guest is a multi-instrumentalist, composer, actor, director, and all-around creative guy, Adam Farnsworth.

0: Hey, so thanks so much for coming today. That was awesome. That song was called Heart.
1: It was, yes. Yeah. Thank you for having me.
0: Very bluesy. Do you have like a blues jazz background, or kind of said your music's kind of all over the place? And
1: yeah, I was fortunate enough to tour with C.R. Avery. Shout out C.R. When I was a young whippersnapper in my early 20s. I went to a rehearsal and didn't know how to play the basic E minor blues scale. To all you musicians out there, you know what I'm talking about. And the guitar player, who's my friend now, was like, what are you doing bringing this kid on? And then the following week, I figured out how to play it. I came back, learned it, and was fortunate enough to be mentored by those guys.
0: So. Wow, that's so cool.
1: Yeah.
0: How long were you on tour for?
1: We toured Canada, so it was my first time going out to Quebec with the band and stuff like that. And then we also went all the way to France.
0: Wow, that's so cool.
1: So, yeah.
0: So how did you get started with music?
1: I was in the Bach choir as a little kid.
0: I know it.
1: My mom always sang to me as a kid. Mm-hmm. God Bless the Child and Ella Fitzgerald and Billie Holiday songs, stuff like that. So,
0: cool. Yeah. And then did you take, like, piano lessons after?
1: Or? I took piano lessons with Justine, who lived up the street. A wonderful classical pianist who was just getting turned on to jazz.
0: Okay.
1: And so she was a really wonderful teacher. Yeah. And years later, I actually saw her at a place that's gone now. I'm going to give lots of shout-outs because I'm a local boy. Shout-out to the Libra Room that's not there anymore.
0: I love that.
1: So I was playing at the Libra Room. Shout out to Bruno.
0: Yeah, Bruno.
1: And she came up and was like, oh, you know, I really like your technique. And I was like, Justine, it's me.
0: You gave me this technique.
1: Diane's son. I'm Adam Farnsworth. Exactly. Yeah. And I was like, you taught me to do it like that. So that was a real rewarding trip.
0: That's very cool.
1: Yeah.
0: Oh, lovely room. I miss that place. I think I went there for my 19th birthday, actually. Yeah. I think about it a long time ago.
1: Yeah. Yeah. We probably bumped shoulders there for sure.
0: Yeah, that's a good spot. So what are you up to these days? Everything, it sounds like? Everything?
1: Yeah, I'm a busy.

0: I'm a busy boy, but I'm having fun and making friends and art. Mm-hmm. Past few years, I've been getting into acting, learning how to do it, enjoying the craft, making short films, studying with Linda Darlow. Shout out to Linda Darlow. This whole thing is just going to be about paying respect to people that taught me stuff.
1: Oh, that's awesome.
0: It's been an excellent other medium to mess around in. It's another form of performance.
1: Do you ever write the scores or anything, or have you done any music videos?
0: Yeah, I've written some scores for some short films. I've been in the Run and Gun and some of the smaller festivals in town.
1: Oh, cool.
0: Yeah, I really enjoy doing that. We have a film noir satire that's coming out called The Kiss of Death.
1: That sounds
0: awesome. I play like a bumbling detective, and me and my friend Ashton Sweet, who's the head of Balkan Schmalken, shout out to Balkan Schmalken, he plays like a million horns. Mm-hmm. So I was lucky enough to have him at my disposal. So he plays like the tuba, the sousaphone, the saxophone, the clarinet, the trumpet, the flugelhorn.
1: Oh my God.
0: Yeah, so he's like that. So I outlined the piano parts for the score, this old like 40s style music, even though it takes place in the 20s, so there's some 20s music in there too. And then he just layered it up like, yeah.
1: Wow, that's awesome.
0: Like the...
1: So you do a lot of different styles then, not just blues. What would you say you're most enamored with at the moment?
0: Right now I have a new project, it's called Media Diet. Shout out to... I was kidding, but kidding, not kidding. And that's more like a proto-punk 70s or... Wow. Kind of punky, bratty, garage, rock and roll music. So
1: cool.
0: Yeah.
1: What other music are you going to play for us today? I know you have a few more songs.
0: Yeah. So
1: with his styles.
0: Yeah.
1: Maybe.
0: This I went with a variety. So there is one of those songs from Media Diet I'll play on the guitar later.
1: Awesome.
0: Cut to the guitar, and then there's an older song I'm going to play. It's called Imperial Hands, it's told from the perspective of a fish.
1: Okay.
0: So the fish is the one who is singing the song.
1: That's cool.
0: Not me. So I'm just channeling the fish.
1: Do you write a lot of music then, you'd say?
0: Yeah, a fair amount.
1: Yeah.
0: Normal amount. It's like
1: that
0: thing is the more you write, the more there will be good ones in there.
1: Yep.
0: And you got to just write the crappy ones too so you can get the good ones. And like any writing, it's about the editing. It's about... not closing up the channel.
1: Yeah.
0: It's my sweet advice I give to anyone is finish it before you judge it.
1: Yeah.
0: You can judge it afterwards if you want, and you can change it. It's not a big deal. If you didn't like the chord or you didn't like the way you said something, but just get it out.
1: Yeah.
0: Yeah.
1: Absolutely.
0: Go to the end.
1: I'm working on a project right now that's sort of about identity, and I'm a songwriter as well.
0: Yeah.
1: So
0: awesome.
1: I'm just kind of talking about like getting out of your own way and that kind of thing. And that's just like been, I think, a lot of us biggest issues is getting in our own way.
0: Absolutely.
1: And, so that's really good advice. So just do it. Just
0: cool. Well, I look forward to hearing your song. How long have you been songwriting for? You made me flip the script.
1: Well,
0: now we're going
1: that's
0: there.
1: Fair. So I actually started in choir as well.
0: Excellent.
1: I was in the British Columbia Girls Choir, which before that was called Academy West, Schola Cantorum.
0: Yeah.
1: I feel like we've toured or done shows with the Bach Choir before.
0: Probably, yeah. Singing Latin stuff too when you were a little kid.
1: Exactly. So that's where I started. And then I did classical piano as a kid, which I didn't like very much. But and then I started teaching myself guitar when I was like 15. That's when I first got
0: awesome.
1: My guitar. And then from there I started writing songs. So
0: that's great.
1: Yeah. And then I went to jazz school.
0: Awesome.
1: Yeah.
0: That's
1: and that
0: cool.
1: Jazz school... it was great, but it gets you in your own head a lot. Like it's a lot of just going to school for art and like having it be like attached to like something like a grade.
0: Yeah,
1: it's just because that's not really how art works. You can't actually put a number on it.
0: Agreed.
1: So on the one hand, it's great because you're learning all these things, but on the other hand, you get really critical of yourself. So
0: I totally get that. Like I have similar feelings of that all the time. I have the good fortune of living beside and spending time with people that have gone to jazz school and playing with them over the years, you know. And there's a lot that I would love to learn and get better at.
1: It's kind of endless.
0: You know, because it is endless, which is a great thing about music. You know?
1: Yeah.
0: But sometimes I do feel, and don't hate me, everyone, there is an irony sometimes when you codify a type of music.
1: Yeah, absolutely.
0: That's supposed to be limitless and free.
1: Yeah.
0: And you codify it too much.
1: Yeah, absolutely.
0: I sometimes am hesitant about that. Mm-hmm. But it's one of my favorite, like, obviously Thelonious Monk and is, like, one of my favorite guys.
1: Awesome. So.
0: Yeah, of course. Sun Ra, if you want to get really, like, out there.
1: Yeah, that really out there stuff is so great.
0: Yeah.
1: And that takes just doing it with no judgment. Like, that's how that stuff happens.
0: For sure.
1: There's no sitting down there and planning it all and being like, put it in the box. It's like, no.
0: Yeah.
1: Just play it. Well, what's I'd love to hear another song.
0: All right.
1: What's the next one you're going
0: to
1: play?
0: Back to work. Oh, jeez, so taxed. one song down.
1: That's quite the song.
0: It's just exhausting, though. This one's called Imperial Hands, and it's the one that was written by the Fish.
1: Okay.
0: Yeah.
1: Great.
0: Yeah, so I'll get over to my station here.

0: So that last song, the one that was the perspective of a fish.
1: Yeah.
0: Cool. How did you decide what a fish would say?
1: So the Imperial Metals Company up in northern BC had a chemical spill into the tailings pond. So there's contamination of the water in Quesnel. I was traveling up there and I was staying with some friends and we couldn't drink the tap water. And so it just kind of, just that's sort of where the idea came from.
0: And we're so spoiled in BC, just being like, we don't always drink the tap water, so.
1: I love my tap water dearly at home.
0: We have good tap water.
1: It's the best.
0: My friend is dating this girl from the Netherlands and she came to my house and asked if she could drink the tap water. I was like, yeah, we have super good tap water. She's like, it's okay. it's not as good as the Netherlands. I was like, what?
1: Right.
0: What do you mean?
1: They got mountains there too, I guess.
0: Yeah. She's like, I don't actually, that our water's better. And I was like, whoa, are we going to fight? Like, what's happening?
1: Yeah, maybe. I'd like to see if there's a way to scientifically determine whose water is better.
0: Right?
1: Yeah.
0: But, wow, that's crazy.
1: Some kind of like a blindfolded contest would be a classic way to do it.
0: Mm-hmm.
1: Yeah.
0: But it's funny the patriotism you can have over your water.
1: Oh, totally.
0: Yeah.
1: So, like, in line with the patriotism thing, it's like I'm definitely a supporter of, like, land back movement and other indigenous movements against some of the infringing industry on their territory. So one of the ways to be able to communicate some of those ideas in the song I just thought, it just made sense to me that the fish could just tell the story.
0: Yeah. I really like that. There's so many ways to write a song, and sometimes picking like a view outside of yourself can actually really help.
1: Yeah.
0: With again, that getting out of your way thing. You're like, I'm not even in this story.
1: Yeah, exactly.
0: Yeah, that's cool.
1: Yeah, so that's
0: So you have another song that's good. This is one of the punk 70s... What was the name of that band again?
1: Yes, this is a new project called Media Diet. Students can identify with that term.
0: Yeah.
1: Right? You are what you eat. And so this is a kind of a local politics sort of song.
0: Cool.
1: Yeah.
0: Very punk rock.
1: Yeah, well, we shall see.
0: Yeah.
1: Okay.
2: This song's called The Mayor.

It burns. It always burns. Hey!

0: So, that's the song, Old Flame is what it's called, right?
1: Mm-hmm.
0: Yeah, tell me about that song.
1: So, you know, I like to announce it to the audience, like, this one, how many people have had ex-partners? How many people have ex-girlfriends out there? Ex-boyfriends, ex-whatever? And it's kind of funny because, like, some people are, you know, not receptive to that. And usually they aren't. And they go, oh, it's like, oh, okay, so you're all with the same people you've been with since high school. Well, good for you. I hope that's working out. You know, but obviously, realistically, most people have been through that situation. So it's just about reconnecting with people that you used to be with and the melancholic feelings of that interaction.
0: Yeah. What would you say style-wise is kind of your inspiration for that type of, I don't know, singer, songwriter, ballad-y
1: thing? Yeah, like I love waltzes. Mm-hmm. I love songs in three. Imperial Hands, I think, is in 6/8 or something. I don't know. But it's just a cool form to play in. And I was tapping into my, like, Irishness a little bit there, maybe quarter Irish.
0: Mm-hmm.
1: Yeah. So there's a little bit of that on there.
0: Awesome.
1: Yeah.
0: Well, is there anything you want our audience to know about you coming up? Something they should look out for?
1: Yeah, definitely. I'm all over the place.
0: Yeah.
1: You know, spiritually all over the place, psychologically lost, physically need to get in better shape, go swimming more. But you can find me at Farnsworth Music on Instagram if you feel so inclined. And then also Adam Farnsworth at Bandcamp.
0: Awesome.
1: Yeah, and then there will be the new Project Media Diet. Stay tuned for that because it's going to be good. And then also short films to all you film buffs out there, all you cinema heads. I'll be seeing you guys too in the festival circuit.
0: Awesome. Yeah. Well, thank you so much for coming. It was great having you on. And good luck with everything
1: in the
0: future.
1: Right on.
0: Not that you need it.
1: I appreciate that. Thank you.
0: Thanks. So thank you for watching Live at Evolution. My name is Alana Black. This is Adam Farnsworth. And stay tuned for the next one. Bye. I am an
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1: Welcome to the Guilty Pleasures Podcast. I'm your host, Dean. Now, a lot of the things I've heard on this podcast are by choice. It's either something like hobbies or specific tastes in something, odd music playlist maybe. But what about when your guilty pleasure is a necessity? It's something you need to function in your day-to-day. I get it. You're probably confused. Maybe a little curious? I'll give you a couple examples. Let me show you what I mean. We're going to turn the volume down just a little because this guilty pleasure is ASMR.
2: Back in 2020, I was still in school, and it was like a reaction video of a more popular YouTube channel, and they were just like reacting to this random ASMR, and they didn't really know what it was. And when I listened to it, I'm like, ooh, well, that's kind of something satisfying about that. Quite enjoyed it for some reason. I have a lot of pain at the back of my head pretty regularly. I'm pretty sure it's like stress-related pain, and the muscles spasm a lot. Anytime I get the little tingly feeling, I guess you'd probably have to have someone intermittent in your life, but you know, like when you're patting your partner or something, like stroking, rubbing, whatever it might be, and just the comfort you get from that. It's a very similar feeling, I think. Firstly, I prefer the ones of like no talking, no like human noises, not even a camera face to a person. I'm sure I remember sat here one time many years ago. It's this guy just carving through a plasterboard with a little spoon for like 2 hours. That's all it was. I watched the whole thing.
1: Even if listening to ASMR was mostly for dealing with head pain, at least she's aware it can come off as kind of odd.
2: There's nothing good about it in terms of people knowing. It's just kind of weird and embarrassing, isn't it? My response would be, damn. That's unlucky. That's why I shouldn't have told you. I made the mistake of following an ASMR channel on Spotify, and then just randomly while I'd be driving, DJ would put on ASMR sounds while I've got people in the car, and I'd have to very quickly skip that before anyone asked, what was that?
1: Well, that was weirdly heavy. At least it ended on a funny tone. Let's change the channel to something a little more light, shall we? Maybe something like
3: reality TV?
1: Yeah, that's a great idea.
3: I'll put it on in the background while I study. So I think yesterday I probably watched 8 episodes of Love Island. But I don't just sit there watching it. Like, I need to have something on in the background while I study. So I put on reality TV because it's stupid and it's funny. Yeah, I mean, it's just amusing. It's funny. I don't know. It's kind of dumb to watch, and usually people are pretty materialistic on it, but it's still funny and entertaining to watch. Everybody's just trying to be an influencer on it, basically. But I don't know. It's just funny. People do stupid things. They're usually put in weird situations. There's drama. It's amusing to watch other people's drama that has nothing to do with you. It's just, I watched it last summer for the first time, and it's really addicting. I don't know what it is, but I'll sit down and watch a 45-minute episode every night. I don't know what they do, but it's interesting to watch. I think because it happens every single day when it's on for like a 6-week period, I want to say, that you kind of just, you're constantly thinking about it. And you know every night that you have to watch it. Or if you miss a couple days, you're like, oh my God, I can sit down and catch up on Love Island.
1: All right, I have learned more about reality TV than I ever wanted to. Finally, I have a feeling this one will be the most relatable one yet. With over 2.25 billion cups consumed every day, it's easy to see how this drink could be classified as a guilty pleasure, especially if you drink as much as this person.
4: My guilty pleasure would be coffee.
1: My most unhinged interview to date.
4: Apparently, they, whoever the hell they is, says you're only supposed to have 1 to 2 cups a day. That is not me. I drink a whole pot a day. Latte, espresso, pick up my cup and start slurping away.
1: How exactly does one get hooked on coffee this deeply?
4: Children, you grow up and you figure out why your mother had a pot of coffee that was always on. That's what happened. You grow up, you have children, you got to keep going. So the coffee pot's always on, and it's a welcoming thing. Everybody loves coffee, not the Starbucks kind. You can make good coffee, and it doesn't have to be Starbucks. It doesn't even have to be Jimmy's. You can make it yourself. I like making a homemade latte without sugar in it, because sugar will kill you.
1: Whether it be needing coffee to fuel your day, ASMR to help with sleep or relaxation, or reality TV to escape from your reality, having a guilty pleasure that benefits you, it's kind of a double-edged sword, isn't it? Damned if you do, damned if you don't kind of thing. Tough place to be in. 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
1: Hey, hey, hey, and welcome back to the studio. I'm your host, Dominique Richard, and today I'm joined with the insanely talented Ashley Delphine. This is another episode of Live at Evolution.
2: Okay. This song is called Outgrow.

0: That was amazing, Ashley. So good. You have a beautiful voice.
1: Thank you.
0: Thank you so much for spending time with us today and coming into the studio. So before we get started, do you want to just introduce yourself and how you sort of started and got into music?
1: Well, my name is Ashley Delphine. I've been playing piano since I was like 4, and I've been playing guitar for about 2 years, self-taught. But I've been writing like since I was little, and I don't know, music has always been such like a huge part of my life, and I've always just felt like really like connected to it. So yeah, and in high school I decided to like try and pursue it and do it full time. So my cousin is my producer, and we like make music together all the time, and it's just such a fun time.
0: Amazing. You said you're self-taught on the guitar. How long
1: Yes.
0: did that take for you to like fully learn the guitar? Because you're amazing.
1: I mean, thank you. There's still so much I have to learn. But I don't know. I just like rent one day I was like, I want to learn guitar. And I just like started off by playing like a couple chords. And now I just like have my cousin teach me, or like friends teach me, or just like random things I just like pick up from people. So
0: Started off and just started playing, and
1: yeah,
0: look where we are now. That's awesome. So,
1: thank
0: your
1: you.
0: cousin, would you say that your family sort of influenced your music career, or how did that happen? Like, did you and your cousin sort of just come together and start making music together, or did you always know your cousin was into music?
1: He started doing it like in high school as well. Like the reason I like got into like I guess like making music is like for grade 12 I had to do like a project, like a like one of the, it's a capstone or whatever. So it's like the project you can like pick anything. And so I was like, I'm gonna like release an EP. But obviously I had no idea like how to do that. I just like wrote some songs. So I like talked to my cousin. We like made it all throughout like COVID basically, and like we never like really together, but like made it throughout that, which was really fun. But so it's like a silly little project that definitely
0: Has
1: was made
0: turned
1: when we
0: into
1: were little. But yeah, it's really fun, and that's kind of like what jump started it all, is that project. And now we like now he's in school for like music production, and he like
0: No
1: just
0: way.
1: almost graduated. So
0: Oh my
1: yeah,
0: God.
1: it's the best. But
0: That's awesome. What a musical family. I'm
1: yeah.
0: jealous. I wish I had your talent, you and your cousin's talent, to be able to produce.
1: I mean, I can't produce. That's not
0: But
1: me.
0: it's so awesome you have him. Like you can just
1: Need
0: get
1: him for
0: together
1: real.
0: and get on your music. Now, talk to me about your this look, because the first thing I noticed when you walked in was the cheetah print, which I'm obsessed with. Cheetah print shoes, the strap on your guitar is so cute. I saw you had some cheetah print on your purse as well.
1: I do love some cheetah print.
0: Love
1: Yes,
0: that.
1: it's fun. No, that guitar strap I actually just thrifted the other day, so
0: Oh my God.
1: it's
0: Perfect
1: literally like
0: timing.
1: it's debut right now. But
0: Yeah. I love it.
1: yeah, and then the shoes, I just thrifted them as well, because I don't know.
0: I love that. You were definitely giving like thrift. Like, I was like, she definitely thrifts. Like, she's
1: She's a little
0: cool. Like,
1: thrifty,
0: she,
1: yeah.
0: yeah. I love that. Do you have like a specific look that you go for when you're playing? Like, when you're on stage? Like,
1: Not really, to be honest. I feel like I used to care like a lot more about what I was wearing, but now I
0: Of
1: just like wear
0: course.
1: what I think is like comfy or like kind of cool.

0: Yeah.
1: Yeah.
0: Yeah. I love that. Now talk to me about your album, because that last song we just heard, which we'll get to that in a minute. I know it's unreleased, so I can't believe we're getting a little exclusive, like some unreleased songs here. Talk to me about that album that's coming out.
1: Well, I'm working on an album right now with my cousin. It's been in the works for like probably already a year so far, or
0: Wow.
1: like you just gotta write
0: Yeah.
1: so much. But yeah, we're working on it. We're really like grinding out right now. So I have no idea when it's coming out. I have no
0: Yeah.
1: idea anything, but it's in the works right now. So
0: Yeah. What does that process look like? I mean, it's been a year. Like, how, this is your first album?
1: it would be my first debut album.
0: Okay,
1: I
0: yeah.
1: have like EPs out, or like a
0: Yeah.
1: EP out, and then I have like singles out. But I don't know, release music is so hard for me because I find like once I release it, I like don't like it anymore, which is
0: Really?
1: interesting. Yeah.
0: Yeah.
1: And I feel like maybe that's just like the process of like finding my, and I feel like maybe that's just like the process of like finding my sound and like figuring out like what I
0: Totally.
1: like to like put out. But now I feel like I'm like kind of like more discovering like what sound I want to put out and what I like and stuff. So I feel
0: Of
1: like now
0: course.
1: I'll like actually like it, you know? But
0: Yeah.
1: it's just definitely a long process because you have to like spend a lot of time, and I'm like a bit of a perfectionist, so I'm like if something sounds like not right, I'm like no, like I need to come back to it, you know?
0: Yeah.
1: So yeah, but it's really fun, and hopefully it'll be out like I don't know, next year
0: I'm
1: maybe.
0: so excited. Oh
1: But
0: my God.
1: lots of singles this year that are
0: Yeah. Well, you
1: hard.
0: already have quite a few singles out
1: Yeah.
0: now. Now, when did your first single come out?
1: 2019.
0: Okay, wow. So you've been at this for like.
1: Yeah, or 2020, maybe right before COVID, I want to say.
0: Okay.
1: Yeah.
0: Okay. And then, right, because when you and your cousin started work together sort of
1: Yeah.
0: during COVID. Now, on the topic of finding your sound, would you say you have any specific artists or musical influences that influence your music today?
1: Yeah, I mean, I feel like it's constantly changing. I feel like
0: Of
1: there's
0: course.
1: always
0: Yeah.
1: like so many artists that I like take inspiration from. But I would say like as of like right now, currently, I love like Lizzie McAlpine. Do
0: Ooh.
1: you know who that
0: I've
1: is?
0: heard of her. I definitely need to check out her stuff
1: She's
0: more, but now that
1: incredible.
0: you've mentioned her.
1: Yeah, I love her. My boyfriend got me into Billy Martin, which is really good.
0: We had someone else on the show.
1: Really?
0: Yeah.
1: Oh,
0: And I was, who said that? And I was like, oh my God, like
1: yeah,
0: that's, 'cause I,
1: she's so good.
0: yeah, I
1: I
0: hadn't
1: love
0: heard of
1: her
0: her before.
1: music. And who else do I listen to? Honestly, like so many like random artists. I listen to a lot of like artists that are like kind of like me, I guess, because I like
0: Right,
1: to like
0: yeah.
1: see what other people make
0: Yeah,
1: too, which
0: totally.
1: is fun. But yeah.
0: That's awesome. Now, does your boyfriend, is he a musical guy,
1: He
0: or
1: is, yeah.
0: oh my God, what does he does how does he influence your music?
1: He like grew up in the music industry,
0: Oh wow.
1: so yeah, which is really
0: Oh,
1: cool.
0: yeah.
1: But yeah, so he's like kind of a ghostwriter, which is really
0: Okay.
1: cool. And he also like his dad's a producer, so he like kind of helps with that as
0: Oh my
1: well.
0: God, you have such a
1: And
0: musical group of people around you. Like,
1: it's very
0: boyfriend's
1: fun.
0: dad is a producer.
1: It's
0: Like,
1: awesome. Yeah,
0: yeah.
1: it's really cool. But yeah, he plays guitar as well and other
0: Do you guys play
1: instruments
0: together
1: too.
0: ever, or are you pretty separate?
1: He makes like a lot of like different music than I do, but we've
0: Right.
1: collaborated on like a few things and we like hope to make more in the
0: Yeah.
1: future. But yeah.
0: Now you write all your own stuff.
1: I do, yeah.
0: How do you like, what's your inspire, how do you find inspiration to write? Like, do you have a specific place you go to, like, or do you just sit down and like start whatever comes to mind? It's just
1: Yeah,
0: like.
1: I mean it's different for everyone and it's different like depending
0: Totally.
1: on like how I'm feeling too. Like I feel
0: Yeah.
1: like I write a lot based on like emotions or like what if I'm like going through something or if somebody I know is going through something, I'll like draw inspiration from that.
0: Yeah,
1: But
0: totally.
1: usually I'll just like stay with an instrument in my notebook and just like play random stuff and see what comes out and then I'll like
0: Yeah.
1: write things or sometimes I'll like be out and about and I'll like think of something in
0: Like,
1: my
0: I've gotta write
1: like
0: that down
1: yeah, I'm
0: now.
1: like I
0: Like,
1: gotta write it down right now.
0: yeah.
1: Yeah, so I definitely do that quite often as well. Or I'll like voice memo it. I have like a million voice
0: You're not the
1: memos.
0: first one who said that. We had another artist on the show and she was like, I'll literally be like in bed and at 3 a.m. I'll like randomly
1: Oh,
0: have a thought
1: no
0: and I'll
1: me,
0: like
1: yeah.
0: have to pull out my phone voice memo so I can like make
1: No,
0: sure I
1: yeah.
0: like remember it.
1: I do that
0: But
1: too. Yeah,
0: yeah, well, I feel like that's the best way.
1: it is the best way because then you don't forget it. And I
0: Exactly.
1: feel like most of the time, like I'll like make something on guitar and I'm like, oh, this is so cool. And I'll be like, oh yeah, like I'll remember this. And then like a
0: Yeah.
1: week later, I'm like, wait, like what did I
0: Absolutely.
1: play?
0: Yeah.
1: Yeah.
0: Okay, now we're gonna take a break from the questions. We're gonna get another song. I'm so
1: Okay, that's
0: excited.
1: so fun.
0: Yeah, whenever you're
1: Okay,
0: ready.
1: amazing. Thanks so much. This next song, I wrote and it's called He Looks Like the Rest of My Life. I saw a quote on like TikTok saying that and I was like, let me write a song to this. So, yeah.

0: You're absolutely killing it. That one was so good. Talk to me a little bit about the inspiration behind that one.
1: That song. Well, I literally saw like a TikTok or something, and somebody just said, like, he looks like the rest of my life. And I was like, that's so cute. Like,
0: Was that like a comment or like the TikTok?
1: I think it was just a TikTok. Like, it was like a photo, and then somebody just said that over the screen. And I was like, oh, that's like so cute. And then I was like, let me write a song about it. So
0: Just sat down and started
1: just sat down
0: writing.
1: and just kind of came out, I guess.
0: Oh my
1: But
0: God.
1: yeah.
0: Now, I want to switch gears and talk about a different song. On April 4th, you released something new. Talk about that.
1: Yes.
0: That's so
1: Oh, I
0: exciting.
1: love that song. I wrote it, I think, like just under a year ago, maybe less than that. I don't really remember. But I started writing it with one of my friends, actually, and it was supposed to be on his album.
0: No
1: So
0: way.
1: we started writing it like together, just at his studio. Like, we like literally, I was just playing guitar, and we like, I think we wrote like a couple lines to it. And then I like went home that day, and I was like, man, I really love this. Like, I'm gonna finish it. So I finished it, and I texted him, and I was like,
0: Beat him
1: hey,
0: to
1: like, I finished this song. Like, can I have it? And he was like, yeah, of course. Like, it's so much more you, anyways. And I was like, okay, cool.
0: Wait,
1: So,
0: was he supposed to be the one singing it?
1: well,
0: Or
1: we were supposed to just do like a
0: like a
1: duet
0: duo?
1: together. Like, it was like gonna be on his album, but then it like ended up being like more me.
0: Solo.
1: And we like, I think we only wrote like a couple lines together. And I wrote the guitar. And so I was like, oh, like, can I have this song? And he was like, yeah, of course. Like, yeah.
0: Oh
1: So
0: my
1: that's where
0: God.
1: that kind of came from. But yeah, the like, yeah, it was funny because we like didn't really have like anything in mind like when writing it. We were just like talking about like the feeling of like missing someone like throughout every season. And I was like, oh, that's like so cool. Like, yeah, like that's awesome. And so that's like kind of where the song came from. And yeah, I really like it because it's like not really like about like anyone, but it also
0: It's kind of
1: could
0: just like a
1: be.
0: generic,
1: Exactly. But it
0: and
1: also
0: so many
1: like
0: people could
1: could
0: relate
1: be
0: to it.
1: about anyone and anything even. So that's like why I like it and why I think people like also like it, because they can like
0: Totally.
1: totally like perceive that into like how they like see
0: Are
1: the song
0: feeling,
1: or how they feel the song, which is really cool.
0: You guys should totally perform it together. Have you thought about that?
1: Yeah, we like, I don't really know if it's his really like music style anymore, but that would be so fun if we like did it together. But yeah, my cousin Caleb, he's the one that like produced it.
0: Of
1: And so
0: course.
1: he's like, his vocals are all over the track, which is funny because you can't really tell unless like you
0: You're
1: like
0: like really
1: focus.
0: dialed in
1: But
0: and listening.
1: yeah, but there's many, many vocal layers in that song, which is so fun.
0: So, oh my God, I love that. Now, I saw you have a visualizer for that one,
1: I do,
0: which is,
1: yes.
0: I love the forest, like
1: Thank
0: everything
1: you.
0: about it.
1: Thank you.
0: What was the inspiration behind that and the skirt too? Like,
1: Thank
0: I love
1: you.
0: everything about
1: Thank
0: it.
1: you. Oh, thank you.
0: How did you come up with the idea for that?
1: Well, I wanted, this song is very like, I don't know, simple, like in like
0: I
1: the
0: got that.
1: best way. And so I like wanted to like not do anything like crazy, and I was like, let's like do like a really like crappy video and just like, I don't know, like that was kind of my like thought process. And my best friend is also like, she like takes photos, like amazing film photos, and like she takes like most of my content. And so I was like, do you want to just like follow me around in the forest? And she was like, yeah, of course. So we did that, and it was like, happened to be like pouring rain that day, and I was like, well, I guess we can just like embrace the rain. So I got soaked, but we like just walked around at this like cute little park, and then I was like, this is so cute. And then I wrote like out all the lyrics on a piece of paper, and I
0: Yes,
1: like
0: the
1: ripped the paper around, and I like scanned those and like put it onto the video
0: So
1: when
0: that was
1: I
0: your
1: sent.
0: own writing, like the lyrics.
1: Yeah, so I wrote
0: Oh
1: everything,
0: my
1: and then I
0: God.
1: edited it all myself. So yeah,
0: That's
1: it was
0: awesome. So
1: so
0: you edit
1: fun.
0: too. You do it all. You're
1: I mean, I dabble. I'm not like amazing, but yeah, so it was really fun to make, and that's why I just wanted it to be like a fun like little creative like project. So but yeah, I couldn't have done it without my best friend Abby, so
0: So shout out.
1: yes.
0: Now I'm curious, obviously you have the visualizer. If you could come out with a music video for any one of your songs, what would the music video look like and
1: Oh
0: what
1: my
0: song would it be
1: gosh.
0: for?
1: Well, I actually have one music video
0: Oh
1: out,
0: my God. Okay, I need
1: but
0: to show it.
1: it's
0: I'm gonna
1: from
0: Google
1: like 2023, so it was
0: it.
1: like, it's one of my like older songs. But so that was really fun to make. Like, I just did it with like a couple friends, which was really fun. But if I can make another music video, which I would love to do, like I love making music videos, I love like content and like everything, it's like my favorite. But I don't know, like I think it would depend on like what song I'm like doing it for, which I don't know yet. I feel like the songs need to be finished in order for like a music video
0: To come
1: to
0: to
1: like
0: life,
1: come to life. Yeah,
0: totally.
1: for sure. But yeah, I like didn't really think something new like needed a music video. I just thought a
0: I think the
1: visualizer
0: visualizer and like
1: would
0: you're
1: be
0: right,
1: cute.
0: like the simple sort of like forest vibe, like it totally fits it.
1: It works.
0: Yeah, it
1: Yeah, I
0: totally
1: think it
0: works.
1: totally works. Yeah, so.
0: Okay, I want to talk about your fandom name, the Delphinators. I absolutely love that when I saw it.
1: Thank you.
0: So, who came up with that? Was that you or was that like a fan?
1: One of my like friends actually like one day she just like called me like Delphinator and I was like, sorry, like what did you just say to me?
0: Like, excuse me?
1: And she was like, oh, like Delphinator, and I was like, what is that? And she's like, I don't know, like I just came up with it. And I was like, wait. And so then it just kind of stuck, and I like named my little chat on
0: Instagram, the
1: Instagram Delphinators.
0: Delphinators.
1: Yeah.
0: Oh my God.
1: But I don't know if I'll like stick with it, but it's just kind of
0: I love
1: funny.
0: it. It's
1: Okay, cute.
0: hilarious. Do people like call you by your last name, or was that just like totally caught you off guard in the
1: No,
0: moment?
1: totally caught me off guard at the
0: You're
1: moment,
0: like, what
1: but
0: is
1: definitely go
0: going
1: by
0: on?
1: Ashley. But like,
0: Okay.
1: yeah.
0: Yeah.
1: But yeah,
0: I
1: it's so funny.
0: absolutely love it. Also, can we talk about your merch, the bad taste? I think you need to bring that back. I was definitely not stalking, and I was like, I saw that you had that, and I was like, you were like asking, should we bring this back? And I was like, yes,
1: It's
0: I would.
1: really fun. I do have some stock in right now,
0: Do
1: actually.
0: you really? No way. Oh my God. Okay, I
1: Yeah.
0: need one of those shirts. How did that, like, what was the inspo behind that?
1: Well, in like high school and like going out of high school, like me and my cousin Caleb were like trying to decide like what like we wanted a record label, because you can make your own like record label,
0: Oh,
1: like if you
0: yeah.
1: release music as like an independent artist. And so I was like, oh, like what should my like record label like name be? And he was like, what about like Bad Taste in Boys? And I was like,
0: Is that like a personal attack?
1: I was
0: Like,
1: like, I feel a bit stabbed right
0: yeah.
1: now. Like, thank you. But yeah, so because I guess at the time, like most of my songs, I was just writing about like dumb guys or whatever. But so it kind of like stuck in the moment. It was like really funny, and now it's just kind of like a merch like line that we have going. It's not
0: Yeah.
1: like, I don't know. I'm like kind of retiring from it a little bit because I don't only write about that
0: No,
1: anymore.
0: of course not.
1: But it's still like so funny, and I do really love it. And
0: Yeah.
1: it'll
0: It's like a
1: still be merch
0: trademark.
1: for sure.
0: Yeah.
1: Yeah.
0: Okay. Okay.
1: But yeah, it's so fun.
0: Yeah. Oh my God. Now switching gears a little bit, I'm curious. You talked about your musical influences before. If you could collaborate with any artist or band, whatever you want, who would it be? And you can think as big as you want here.
1: Oh my gosh, that is so hard. There's like so many people that
0: Yeah, I
1: I would
0: bet.
1: like love to work with. I think definitely like Lizzie McAlpine would be so cool to just like see her like in a studio and like see her like writing style. I just love like seeing how like different people or different artists like create music, because
0: Like what their
1: everybody does
0: style
1: it so
0: is.
1: different. It's like cool
0: Totally.
1: to see like what their writing process is. So I think that'd be cool to like see hers. Who else would I want or like work with? Honestly, like Bon Iver would be really cool as well to see how he makes things. Honestly, like any artist, like
0: Anyone, yeah.
1: Billie Eilish, like would be so cool to
0: Yeah, oh
1: see
0: my
1: as well.
0: God.
1: Like to watch her and Phineas like work together would
0: Yeah.
1: be so cool.
0: That's kind of like the same vibe
1: So
0: as you and your cousin.
1: yeah,
0: Like
1: we
0: in a
1: have had
0: way.
1: compared to
0: Yeah,
1: that
0: really.
1: before.
0: Yeah. Oh my God. I totally can
1: It's
0: see
1: very
0: that.
1: cool. But
0: Yeah.
1: yeah, they're incredible as well. So it'd be so cool to like see like
0: Yeah.
1: how their process is too.
0: To write and also perform. Would you want to like write and then
1: Yes.
0: perform something?
1: That'd
0: Like,
1: be so fun.
0: yeah.
1: Yeah, it'd be so fun.
0: What about like one of your existing songs? Like if you could like make like a remix or like, I don't know, add an artist to like one of your existing songs, what song would it be and who?
1: Oh my gosh. It's so hard. One of my songs that's already out, probably something new. I'd probably just
0: Yeah.
1: like, yeah, I do actually. I am releasing another version of that
0: Oh, no
1: song
0: way. Oh my God.
1: with my friend from LA. His name is Wolfie.
0: Okay.
1: So he has like a verse on it, which is super fun. So that should be
0: That's so
1: coming.
0: exciting. Is that going on the new album or
1: I think I'll release it in
0: like
1: like
0: as
1: a
0: a single?
1: month from now, I
0: Okay, so
1: think.
0: soon. So stay
1: So
0: tuned.
1: soon.
0: Yeah.
1: Yeah, just to like
0: That's
1: put it out. Yeah,
0: awesome.
1: because it's so fun. So we made it, or like he recorded his verse when he was here like a
0: Yeah.
1: couple weeks ago. But yeah,
0: So does
1: so.
0: he come and visit? So he's the one in LA that you
1: Yeah.
0: visit. Does he come here often? Or like how do you guys work together? Like,
1: This was his first time coming
0: no
1: here,
0: way.
1: like when we've been friends or whatever, because we just met through TikTok like 2 years ago.
0: That's
1: It is
0: crazy.
1: crazy. And then we like met in LA,
0: Yeah,
1: which was so fun,
0: right.
1: like in June. And then we've like been friends like since then, obviously. But yeah, so him and his boyfriend like drove down the couple weeks ago, and it was so fun. We made music, just like showed them around Vancouver, like so
0: Oh,
1: good.
0: awesome. You're
1: But
0: like a
1: yeah,
0: personal tour
1: so
0: guides.
1: we like try to record and like get content in for like songs like when we're together,
0: Of
1: obviously. But
0: course.
1: now that like the release will be like when he's not here, we have to like get creative on how we're gonna like promote it, obviously. But
0: Yeah.
1: yeah, so
0: Now on that,
1: yeah.
0: now before we end off, I know you have one more song, which is something new, so I'm excited. Where can we find more of you and your music?
1: Yeah, I mean, it's Ashley Delphine literally on every single platform you could think of. So,
0: Check it out.
1: yeah, check it out.
0: Amazing. Okay, well.
1: The song is called Something New, and you can listen to it on every music streaming platform.

0: Thank you so much for being here. That was amazing.
1: Oh, thank
0: Everyone
1: you
0: go
1: so
0: listen to Something New. It
1: much.
0: just got released, so it was great to hear it live. But thank you so much for taking the time and
1: Thank
0: coming
1: you
0: in.
1: for
0: And
1: having
0: of
1: me.
0: course, it
1: It
0: was
1: was
0: great
1: so
0: to have you
1: fun.
0: perform and chat with you. I can't wait to see what's next for you. I can't wait for this album. It's going to be amazing. So good luck with your album,
1: Thank
0: and
1: you
0: I
1: so
0: can't wait for it to come out. I
1: much.
0: can't wait for the second version of the song to come out.
1: So
0: That is
1: fun.
0: going to be exciting when that
1: So
0: comes out.
1: fun.
0: That's a wrap on this episode of Lab Evolution. If you enjoyed this episode, be sure to check out the next one. A big thank you again to Ashley for joining us. And of course, a special thanks to the girl behind the camera. Shout out Haley for producing this episode of Lab Evolution. Okay, that's a wrap from us today. I'm your host, Dominique Richard, and this is Lab Evolution.

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0: Foodopedia.
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0: Foodopedia. 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
1: Foodopedia
0: here on Evolution.
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3: Hey, hey, what's going on? My name's Ethan, and welcome back to another episode of Foodopedia here on Evolution. Today's episode focuses on not just food, but what it takes to enhance every meal you consume. No, I'm not just talking about some salt and pepper, although you may find those on the ingredients label. I spoke to a man trying to spice up your life one serving at a time. From struggling to find just the right flavor, to building a recognizable brand, he knows the ins and outs of running a small business and how many challenges there are in the world of seasoning.
4: Cool, I'm Kyle from Eat My Dust Seasonings and Barbecue Sauces. Chef by trade. Many years ago, went to culinary school. I think one of my projects was to develop a seasoning, and that's how it became. And then names was the next, and we came up with Eat My Dust. Nope, it was just kind of the one that stuck. Well, I gave it away for like years. Like I would produce it and give it to friends, family, and then it just was like, why do you keep giving away really good stuff?
3: He's been experimenting with different ingredients, seasonings, and spices to create new competition in the market, while staying as local as possible. And not only does he make some stellar seasonings, he's not finished just yet. Kyle may only have a few different options, but he's also trying to give customers flavors that work well together, giving anyone the option to mix and match what kind of flavor they're wanting.
4: I have three different seasoning blends, my garlic salt pepper blend, my original, and my habanero hot. And my garlic salt pepper was developed to complement both of those, because it has a little higher salt content in it. So I tell everybody, you pre-marinate at least an hour with my garlic salt pepper on any tough cuts of meat, and then you put the other layer of flavor, whether it's the Habi Hot or the original, and then to your cooking surface. And then when I re-release my barbecue sauce, and you finish it off with a nice glaze of barbecue sauce, and then you've built those layers of flavor in your product to create a delicious meal.
3: There's also plenty of trial and error in this business. Not only do you have to try and find the right ingredients, you need to know how to make your product stand out from the rest. At the end of the day, most products in similar spaces use pretty much the same ingredients, so finding a way to get your own flavor out of them can be quite difficult and expensive.
4: So the barbecue sauce I released last year, I did 5 different test recipes before I got to the one that I wanted. The reasoning behind that is that I eliminated ketchup. Do not use ketchup as a base. I used crushed tomatoes, canned crushed tomatoes, and build the flavors up to make it into a barbecue sauce. A lot of the barbecue sauces that are out there and recipes are all ketchup based. It has a huge amount of sugar in it, so you can't, it's hard to regulate how much sugar is in there when you don't make the product.
3: A lot of work goes on behind the scenes besides just selling products. Many companies cannot afford the industrial scale machine filling bottles because where the heck would you keep them? Owners do a lot of different jobs just to keep their company afloat, while it can also help reduce costs in labor and production.
4: Like I have co-packers that produce all my seasonings and package them for me. We still label them. Hand label every single one I touch, I label. I've tried other people labeling, they get frustrated, they can't do it. I don't have a machine. So I hand label every shaker that goes through, I label. Like once every 3 months type thing, like we'll do like a run of like 1,000 shakers that come in.
3: Local businesses thrive under healthy competition. Competitive pricing, quantities, and similar staff sizes, which in a sense almost creates a small community. The problem is, many small businesses cannot compete with the top dogs, creating a gap in your local supermarket where the only thing you'll see is multi-billion dollar brands. These huge companies do not pay the same amount for their ingredients, allowing them to always have a lower price than the comparable of businesses such as Eat My Dust.
4: 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They obviously purchase way bigger quantities. You know, like it's hard for a little company like me to buy a container full of shakers from China and have them delivered. I have to find storage. you know, and keep them. So you have to balance your, you know, what your raw cost is to how much you're selling your product for. And it's not as easy as it, well, it's not easy, period. I don't think it was ever easy. It's definitely, there's a lot more challenges now with the way the world is. And the bigger part of it is like, a lot of people have asked me, like, why do you, aren't you into more grocery store, like the higher, like Save-On or, and I don't want to compete with Clubhouse and McCormick's, you know, like, you can go and buy their stuff. Do you get to try it before you taste it? Oh, like this red pepper garlic mixture that they have. Nobody really knows what it tastes like, but you're going to put the $5 or $7 out when you can come to my booth, you get to try it, and it's a little more expensive than those generic, I'll call them generic brands, but it's, you get to talk to the creator, you get to understand a little bit more on how to use it. You don't get that at McCormick's.
3: Not only do you have to compete with other companies around you, businesses need to first pull you into their booth. With Vancouver being such a busy place, it can be very difficult to grab your attention, let alone keep it long enough in order to try some samples. You also just never know what's going on that day until it eventually unfolds. The day could be going pretty well. The crowd is steady and curious, and then before you know it, you're competing with live music, an accident on Highway 1, or even just the weather all of a sudden turning on you. For small business owners, every person is a chance to make an impression. And even if you can make an impression, you still need to convince them that your product is better than the one sitting in their pantry.
4: So just recently, so I went, Williams Lake hadn't had a home show in 15 years. It was a 2-day show. I did extremely well. And 2 weeks later, after Easter, did the same organizers, same thing, did the Abbotsford home show at the curling rink, and it was dead. And like, I didn't cover my expenses at all, certainly did not pay myself, and there was nobody there. But now you look at what's going on in the community, and you got the Bingham Boys and Girls book sale going on, some jungle market, spring market or something was at the Trade Axe, and then you had the largest parade in the Lower Mainland in Surrey. So all the people are at other events, they're not going to come to a home show necessarily when there's other things going on. And that's really what I've found. The Lower Mainland is very saturated in markets. The regular market managers that are doing, you know, bigger markets on a more regular basis, then you have farmers markets, a great program. And yeah, so like in the Lower Mainland, it's pretty saturated. There's markets in every local area every weekend.
3: So what can you do to help out local businesses such as Eat My Dust? Research what kind of products you would actually purchase and use. Yeah, it's fine to give a company your support one time, but there's no sense in supporting a business if you aren't actually going to use it. And explore your neighborhood and city fairs. There's plenty of events and festivals going on all over the Lower Mainland, as Kyle said. So there's no shortage of entertainment. It's just a matter of finding something you like and supporting local businesses.
4: I also have a commercial kitchen, and most of my stuff, well, because of my booths and we travel so much, I store it in the garage in bins. Like, literally, you go into the garage and you just start loading the car up. Farmers markets, expos, trade shows.
3: If you'd like to go and support Eat My Dust, go and give them a follow on Instagram and keep a close eye out for when they're attending their next event. Sadly, that's all the time I have for today. I hope you enjoyed this episode of Foodopedia here on Evolution. 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I'll see you next time.

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0: Awesome. That was great.
1: Thank you.
0: Hi, I'm Jess, and this is Live at Evolution, and today I have Shane Terry in the studio with me.
1: Hello. Thanks for having me, Jess.
0: Yeah, of course. What was that song called?
1: That was called Fall Onto Me.
0: Nice. Yeah. Is it newer, or when did you write that one?
1: It's newer. Yeah, I actually wrote it on a cabin trip, actually, last year.
0: Nice.
1: I just, I took, I guess, 9 days. Yeah, 9 days, went up to a cabin near Penticton, and then just wrote some songs in this cabin. It was uninsulated, super cold, kind of in May. I should have waited a couple more months, but yeah, this song came out of it. I'm pretty excited for it.
0: Yeah, well, that's where it happens, right? That's where, that's always the poet goes off into the wilderness, it's almost perfect.
1: Yeah.
0: That's how it happens. That's how it writes. Yeah. And I noticed you're wearing a soccer shirt. Are you a soccer fan?
1: Not at all. I just thought this was a cool shirt. So.
0: It is a cool shirt. Yeah, I agree.
1: That's seeing somebody with a Nirvana shirt. Name three songs.
0: Name three songs. Well, soccer, I think, might be a bit easier. Name three soccer teams.
1: I don't think I could do it. Whitecaps. Whitecaps.
0: Yeah. But then it's also just there's country teams.
1: Team Canada. Canada.
0: Canada.
1: Yeah, that
0: USA, is. England, Italy.
1: Yeah.
0: Yeah. Anyways, that's off track. So, Shane, how long in total have you been playing music?
1: I think my seventh year. Yeah, I just hit my 7 year mark. It was on Boxing Day. So yeah, got my first guitar on Boxing Day. So 7 years ago. Yeah, when I was 13.
0: Yeah, and what kind of inspired you to get into songwriting and playing music?
1: I guess it was specifically guitar that kind of got me started. Yeah, there were three things I'd say. I was at a sleepaway sort of camp when I was maybe 10 or so. Saw this girl playing guitar.

0: yeah, here we are now.
1: Yeah. And so are you very inspired by kind of like, you mentioned Brian May and your uncle playing AC/DC riffs, like, is that the kind of music that really hit home for you?
0: I mean, in the beginning, for sure. Yeah. And like those, you know, stuff like that has a special place in my heart for sure.
1: What kind of music is it now?
0: Ooh, I've had a big Jeff Buckley and Radiohead phase recently.
1: Yeah.
0: So, yeah. Yeah.
1: Yeah, and, well, I feel like now's a good time to maybe slide into another one of your songs.
0: Slide into another one. Okay.
1: Yeah.
0: Grab my capo. Now, this one is called Drive. It's about driving. Go figure. I'm pretty disappointed that I think Ed Sheeran just came out with a song called Drive, and I'm like, I already recorded
1: it.
0: Yeah, he already did it. Like, really? Yeah. And it's got John Mayer playing guitar on it. I'm like,
1: it's okay. I bet yours will be better.
0: It's not. Anyways, Drive. Wait, stop. Let me just make sure I'm in tune. Yeah, sorry. You put on a capo and then things just go out of...
1: That's out of tad.
0: My favorite song. Tuning song.

0: I feel weird not like applauding almost after each song. I like it's just like muscle memory for me, I guess. But I love in that song how you have like that like part where it stops.
1: The break? Yeah.
0: Yeah,
1: yeah.
0: I love that.
1: Oh, thank you.
0: It almost like you kept tapping your foot, and so I knew you weren't done yet. But I was like, that's the one.

0: that would like fool people if you're playing in like a bigger room. That one would fool people and people would start being like, yay, and then they're back, you know?
1: I'll take it. Yeah, with the drums and bass, like all doing it at the same time, oh, it's so fun. It's so much fun.
0: It's really cool. There's another part earlier where it kind of has a bit of like a pep in its step too. In this.
1: Oh, I think we're talking about different parts. Oh, when it goes up. Oh, that's a different chord. That's also a different chord. There we go.
0: Yeah.
1: This is where it just kind of like lays out. Okay, got it. Yeah. Okay,
0: yeah, that part's really cool too.
1: Yeah, sorry about a different part.
0: Oh, what part were you talking about?
1: Like the shots or like the pretty girls, the pop.
0: That part too. I love it. It kind of carries like a theme throughout the whole thing of it like stopping and going.
1: I guess so.
0: Which is similar to driving when you stop at a stop sign or something.
1: Oh, yeah. There we go. I was thinking about all of that.
0: Wow. I want to kind of shift it a little bit now. Okay. I saw a video on your Instagram a couple days ago where you had like a little gecko. And I'm curious. You also called that gecko a lizard wizard.
1: Yeah.
0: And so I'm wondering two things about that. One, is that like your gecko?
1: That is my gecko, yeah.
0: Yeah. How long have you had the gecko?
1: I got him in like grade 6, I think. He was a Christmas present.
0: Aww.
1: Yeah, so he's a senior gecko now.
0: And what's his name?
1: His name's Rocky, not Lizard Wizard.
0: Yeah. Is that a reference to King Gizzard and the Lizard Wizard, or is that just like coincidence?
1: A little bit.
0: Okay.
1: Yeah, a little bit.
0: I was just wondering that. Those are my wonders. Those are personal questions that I wanted to ask you. But another more personal question.
1: Oh, no.
0: On your bio on your YouTube channel.
1: Okay.
0: It says that you played your very first gig at a Dairy Queen.
1: That's true, yeah.
0: And wow. I want to know how you landed that.
1: You did your research. How did I land that? I think I just called them. I was like, I was like, can I talk to the manager? And I was like 13. No, sorry, like 15. I was like, yeah, can I talk to the manager? The lady's like, okay. And then I'm like, hey, could I play a gig here? And then the manager still, very, very nice guy. He might be the owner. I came and met him, played him a song. He's like, okay, you can just go in the corner. And yeah, then I got all my friends out for the first one. And then instead of paying me $60, he paid me $100. So,
0: wow.
1: Yeah.
0: That was
1: a
0: awesome.
1: Big moment for me.
0: Which Dairy Queen was that?
1: The Ladner Dairy Queen.
0: Oh, okay.
1: I think there's just one. Yeah.
0: Yeah.
1: Yeah. It was fun.
0: That's really cool.
1: Go to the Ladner Dairy Queen. Do it.
0: They're very chill there.
1: They are very chill.
0: Maybe they'll have more live music. Who knows?
1: Maybe they're...
0: It's just like an out-of-place thing to happen at a Dairy Queen. I feel like...
1: Sorry, yeah.
0: No, you can go ahead.
1: Yeah, there was a guy before me, actually.
0: Oh, so it wasn't the first time.
1: So there might be another kid now who's like some 15-year-old Dairy Queen player. Yeah.
0: Wow.
1: So, yeah. Hopefully the cycle continues.
0: Yeah. And speaking of local spots, do you have like a favorite local venue?
1: Ooh. I want to give you an answer, but I feel like I don't have one.
0: They're all your favorite?
1: I don't. It depends. Okay, well, it depends. I feel like the Fox. The Fox is always super great to go to. Yeah. Yeah. The Fox is a vibe. Yeah.
0: Yeah. Yeah.
1: That's my answer.
0: It's a very vibe. Yeah.
1: Do you have a favorite venue? Oops.
0: Wow, the tables have turned.
1: Yeah,
0: I'm
1: not
0: the one
1: being
0: interviewed. I wouldn't say so. I really like Redgate.
1: Redgate?
0: Yeah.
1: That's where we're playing February 26th. Come on by.
0: February 26th. Yeah. I don't know. It was a very good one. And it's so chill, like those really, really small, tight ones.
1: Yeah.
0: It's so casual.
1: Yeah.
0: Like, you just go talk to the people who are playing.
1: Yeah.
0: It's not,
1: Yeah.
0: So it's, it feels so much more intimate than a lot of the bigger ones. But there we go. Now I feel like it's a great time to segue maybe into another song.
1: Oh
0: God.
1: That? Oh, I just triggered the...
0: the chair. Whatever.
1: Yeah, the chair.
0: Under a little bit, forwards a little bit, there, up a little bit.
1: There we go. Okay, we're back.
0: We're back. A slight chair malfunction.
1: Okay, this one is called So What Next.

0: Alive. I didn't even look at the camera. I was just looking. There we
1: go. All right. Camera battery switch time. Okay. All right. We're going to take a quick break and we'll be right back. Action. Okay. Action. While that last song is still fresh in my mind.
0: Yeah.
1: After our batteries. I just want to say how much I love the way that you play the guitar.
0: Oh, thank you.
1: It's so, like, action-packed, and it's almost, it feels like the guitar has emotions.
0: Oh, okay.
1: Like, the way that you play it, it gives it such, like, a tone.
0: Cool, thank you.
1: It feels so emotional, and I feel it really carries the way that you play.
0: Oh, thanks.
1: And I feel like it's really cool. I just want to tell you that. and also, I wanted to ask, what inspires the lyrics for your songs that you write?
0: Oof. the lyrics. Well, I mean, every song is different, right? Mm-hmm. Yeah, I don't think there's ever, like a specific trigger. It always, I don't know, some songs, they come in, like, I don't know, 2 hours. It's just, like, this is a feeling I had, and I'm just trying to express it. Sometimes it's, like, I want to make some sort of statement, and that could take, like, 2 months. Like, I think this last song I just played, that took quite a while. Maybe, like, something like 2 months for me to, like, really, like, figure everything out. And I feel like that kind of lends itself to, like, a different type of song, too.
1: Mm-hmm.
0: I don't know, you get, like, if you write a song in, like, 2 hours, you know, it tends to be, like, a bit more structurally predictable, I guess, which isn't a bad thing. You know, I've got some songs that are like that as well. It just lends itself to that. And then I got this last song I just played, which is, like, all over the place, you know, and that took 2 months, so, yeah.
1: Yeah, it takes, like, a lot more energy.
0: Yeah.
1: I guess. Yeah. Do you find a lot of influence, I guess, from, like, the local music scene here?
0: Yeah. I mean, it's not in the sense that, like, I'm like, okay, well, they wrote this song, I want to write one, like, I want to just rip it off, you know? It's more of, like, if I go to a live show, I find specifically, if I go to a live show and somebody plays, like, a really hard-rocking song in, like, the middle of a set, I'm like, wow, like, they had a riff around this BPM. I want to do something kind of like that, you know? I feel like that would elevate my set, having a song like that. You know, I feel like that's where I draw a lot of influence. I feel like going to shows has helped a lot just in, you know, figuring out what I like as an audience member and being like, okay, we got to do that too. So, yeah, definitely influence.
1: Yeah. And you mentioned earlier, too, that you play with a band.
0: Yeah.
1: Too. Yeah. Can you tell us a little bit about your band?
0: Yeah, we're currently a trio, maybe a fourth member eventually. But currently a trio, bass, drums, and guitar for me. We met in music school. And they're super good guys. They're super good players. I'm so lucky to be able to play with them. It's like when you get up on stage and the guys behind you are like top tier, it's like, oh yeah, this is, you know, they're doing their job. I just gotta, you know, play guitar and sing and do my thing, you know? So it's quite nice. Yeah.
1: Yeah. It all works together. And are you guys friends too outside
0: of
1: that?
0: Yeah. Yeah. Yeah. And that's what makes it so much fun, you know, is that you can just hang out with these guys.
1: Yeah.
0: Yeah,
1: your job is kind of just like hanging out with your friends, and you get to do what you love.
0: Well, for them, I'm losing money most of the time. Oh. There. Yeah.
1: Well, hopefully it'll get better. Well, that's kind of a bit of a downer to end it on, but if you want to go into another song, you can.
0: Okay. I think every good set list should have at least one cover, so this is Hound Dog.

0: Bang! Screwed up in that cell a little bit.
1: It's okay. It's a classic.
0: Yeah.
1: Totally.
0: It's a lot of fun to play with the band.
1: Are you an Elvis fan?
0: Yeah. Yeah. Somewhat. Yeah. Yeah. Definitely.
1: Yeah. I feel like Elvis is the kind of artist where, like, there's some people now especially who, like, love him.
0: Mm.
1: Others hate him.
0: Mm.
1: It feels so, like, diametrically opposed.
0: Yeah. I guess there's some political reasons, I guess, that we don't have to get into.
1: Yeah, but yeah. My grandma was a big Elvis fan,
0: so
1: that was in our household growing up, that song, all the time.
0: It's a banger. Yeah,
1: it's a classic. What can we look out for coming down the pipe for you?
0: Oh, for me?
1: Yeah.
0: So I'm playing that show February 26th. Before that, the 6th of next month, February, I've got my first single of an upcoming EP coming out. So I'm just rolling that out. It's the first one, which is what I'm going to play next. I'm looking forward to people hearing that. You know, it's nice to be, I had the help of my band and my producer, Jeff Sipp, who's absolutely fabulous. And then I got in a keyboard player. It's just a lot of people worked on this with me, and it feels like our sort of project, even though it's my name on it. So it's like, I really want people to hear it, you know? So
1: yeah,
0: I'm excited.
1: We'll spread the word. Yeah. We're going to spread the word about it. Let's hear that little sneak peek of your EP.
0: Okay, sneak peek. All right, this one's called This Moment.

0: comments.
1: Awesome. And that one is not yet released.
0: Soon. What day is it?
1: It is...
0: It's the 23rd. We got two more weeks.
1: Two more weeks. Yeah. 2 more weeks to look forward to hearing that song.
0: Yeah.
1: So, where can people find that song when it does come out?
0: When? Spotify, Apple Music, probably YouTube. I mean, all the streaming platforms, you know. Yeah.
1: Yeah, and what's your name? What's your username on Spotify and YouTube?
0: Yeah, just Shane Terry. Shane Terry across all the platforms. My Instagram is shameless plug.
1: Yeah.
0: Is Shane Terry is me. And yeah, I post all my stuff there, whatever's going on. So yeah, if you like what you hear.
1: You do. You do post pretty frequently, including with your pet gecko.
0: that's been this week. This week I posted a lot.
1: Yeah.
0: It's a shift. It's a shift.
1: Yeah. Is it like a lead up to?
0: Yeah,
1: to the drop? Yeah.
0: Oh yeah, I realized I was like, I hadn't made a post in like 2 months, and I'm like, okay, it's time, and it's worked. I've gotten like 30 new followers in like the last like week, and that's like that's good. You know,
1: it's good. It's growing.
0: Yeah,
1: it's so. Getting out there. It's building anticipation.
0: Yeah.
1: For what we don't know yet.
0: Yes.
1: All right. Well, this has been Shane Terry. Thank you so much for coming in and playing with us.
0: Yeah, thanks so much for having me.
1: Do you have anything else that you want to add before
0: we
1: shut it down?
0: Have a wonderful day, viewer.
1: Yeah, this has been Live at Evolution. I'm Jess. Thanks for watching.
0: Yeah.
1: Have a wonderful day.
0: Okay, bye.
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أنا سميتي غيتا. أتسمعوا دابا لونفرساسيون 107.9. 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

Eilish. Always said you were misunderstood. I'm now, I got to send the way. 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

0: Welcome to another episode of Culture Connection from Evolution 107.9. My name is Dominic Verhoef, and for today's episode, we are going to be talking about how anime is misunderstood and for how people think about the anime community. Since on the internet and in the public view, some people would say they don't understand what anime is or why it matters. And for some would say it's weird and just misunderstood. And how they treat others weirdly because they think anime is just not good at all and that it's just a cartoon? Well, I'm here to give you all the main reasons that you should give anime a chance, which I have a special guest here, Nathan Kwan, that has been a part of the anime community and still does to this day. And he's also the president of the BCIT Anime Club. But before we get into it, for more information about anime in general, is that anime is another different type of animation that was made in Japan. Anime brings in a lot of emotion that brings the audience in and gives them that feeling of greatness and relaxation, and also that connection, which is what I feel when I watch anime. But it can also get you hyped up too, and excited, like when you watch a movie. But it has a deeper meaning for how it connects with others. And that anime isn't always something weird or just a cartoon. It's more than that. Because the number of communities and cultures that were built into anime helped people to create friendship and connections through anime. Which, of course, a lot of you would think that how would you connect with the communities and why would I want to give my time to understand it more? But there are different types of ways you can connect with anime communities.
1: Yes, for me, what got me into the anime community originally was off through online forums. So when I was young, I used to go online and just look at maybe discussions or even like memes about like the animes I was watching. And that's where I kind of got to hear other people's opinions, you know, got to see what other people were saying. And then that later on got me interested in, you know, looking at into the local like Vancouver anime community, which led me to go to things like, you know, AniRevo, Fan Expo. And also in my school, like at BCIT, I was able to, see the anime club and then eventually run it. Some of the things that kind of keeps me in the community is definitely just interacting with different people. I like to discuss, like, you know, different opinions or different, like, how people feel about certain things and how they interpret them. I would say that that's really interesting to me. Also just, you know, making jokes and having fun with the shows that we watch.
0: When I started liking anime, it was because of the online anime community. And that's what started me, because the anime community and its culture mainly shows on online. But being in person is so much better in my opinion, because meeting people in person gives you that different experience, and that it helps build that friendship and make you learn and understand about what anime can really do for people. And next I heard that in the anime community on how it distinguishes with other fandoms.
1: Yes, I would say what distinguishes the anime community with other fandoms is just how flexible and, you know, how variable the community can be. Like, for example, I know, like, for example, sports fans, they like sometimes they like to debate like which athlete is like better than the other, like who has more points and stuff. Anime, you know, there's many characters who fight, so there might be people that are like, oh yeah, this character beats this character because of that, and that'll be almost like sports. There's also like a big cosplay community, you know, people like to have like strong emotional connections with characters, so they want to dress up as them, you know. It can be like costuming, like that kind of community. Also a bit of like art, because a lot of people make their own costumes. Another thing is just, you know, just watching together, like just having that feeling of like, you know, like for example the anime club, like people come together and watch anime. So I would say it really just takes the best and takes like many different like sides of like what makes community great, and then puts it together.
0: Which, if you don't know what anime fandoms mean in the anime community, fandoms mean global communities of the passionate fans of anime who engage deeply with anime and manga through viewing, collecting, cosplaying, and online interactions. And anime fandoms are the main structure to the anime community on how people connect with others and help you learn about how anime is relevant and not just a silly cartoon. But the best way, which in this generation, if you want to know the main reason on why anime is so interesting, this is the personal opinion that you should try and experience.
1: Yeah, I would say, in my opinion, I really like the physical, like meeting other fans at physical events compared to online. For example, you know, going to conventions or going to like my school's anime club and meeting people and talking to people about anime. I would say, if someone is just new to the community and they want to meet people, I would still say online, is the best way to find anime fans, because a lot of, like, you know, online forums, you know, anime is streamed online, is easier to find people online. But I would recommend, you know, after, to maybe try to, like, hang out, you know, because there's really a lot of benefits with, you know, in person. You know, you can meet even friends, you know, more than just for anime, you know, just like for in life.
0: And as we realize that the best way to learning about anime more easier is by online, which, yes, you can argue that online is better than the public because it's faster. But if you want a deep understanding, try out in person and learn the community, since people have a way higher percentage rate to connecting with the community by public view than online. But one of the problems is the otaku and how it affects with the anime community. But it can also be used in a good way.
1: Yes, I would say for terms like otaku, historically, I feel like they're kind of seen in like a negative connotation, like nerdy or weird. But recently, as more and more people watch anime and the more mainstream it's become, I would say that it's kind of getting seen in like a better light. Like the word, the name, and just anime culture in general, I feel like is becoming more mainstream and, you know, more accepted by the general public.
0: If you don't know what otaku means, which a lot of people don't know, is that the name is used everywhere, especially mainly Japan. That originally describes people like me that has an obsessive interest in specific topics. But it would mean it to be evolved to denote anime and manga, which, of course, saying that means you're saying people are overly obsessive with anime, but in the anime community, they use it in a good way. Because we see that being obsessed with something is a normal thing. Like, I play video games a lot, and I could play games all day, or even dress up like the main characters. And the game I'm talking about is Minecraft. And that's not bad at all, because it's fun. And when I did cosplaying, which means dressing up, I would dress up till this day now, but I would dress up into anime characters. And one day I was told that only children should dress up, which is not true, because dressing up is a symbol of how much you are connected to something and how much you love that specific anime. And for this topic we just talked about leads to the topic of misconception to the anime culture for other people, which it is a big and important topic about anime, especially.
1: Yes, I would say one of the biggest misconceptions about anime fans in the community is that anime fans are, you know, all weird and that we're all, like, you know, socially inept. I would say, you know, as you kind of interact with the community more, and you see different people interested in it, that a lot of there's all kinds of people that are interested in anime, like, you know, from all ages. Like, for example, my mom was like, is still watching anime and we still talk about it. And, you know, other people that are, like, you know, professional jobs I've met, like, at conventions, you know, all these different people. Then I'm surprised, even myself, like, the people that I meet that are interested in anime.
0: And that's why, like, when you give it a chance and try to experience and see or even just watch anime yourself, try to gain that understanding from it and reach out to people about it and give it a go, since everyone should at least give anime a try and understand how the anime communities feel about it and try to find a way for you to understand about the anime culture itself. And for what I learned from people misunderstanding things is that it leads to judgment. And for everyone else, judgment is a huge topic, especially that leads to other groups. Like, if you haven't tried it once in your life, just try it and see for yourself. Because it's just like what my mom told me, is that you should always try everything once and try to understand what the meaning really is, because you won't know if you haven't tried it yet. So in this episode of Culture Connection, I'm hoping that you would get an understanding about the misunderstood information about the anime community and learn a bit more information about anime in general. And that, of course, you should always give things a chance and try to experience things, because if you do that, you will understand the true meaning of anime and why people love the anime culture so much. But anyways, thank you so much for listening to this episode on Evolution 107.9. on Culture Connection. This is Dominic Verhoef signing off on episode 3. We will be back for another episode soon. Stay tuned, and thanks again. Goodbye.

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3: My freshman year of high school, I tried picking up longboarding. I watched all of the kids on the very first day of school walk into class with a board under their arm, and I thought they looked really cool. I wanted to look that cool. I was not that cool. I was too shy to go to the skate park and didn't have a backyard with anything to ride in that wasn't grass. I stood on the board once in my living room. The skateboard community gives off these cool, higher-than-life, guarded vibes, and I never knew really how to approach them. So I brought in an expert. I'm Mackenzie Eady, and this is Beyond the Sidelines. Kyle Cote skateboarded at a semi-professional level for half of his life. He was sponsored to ride a skateboard. Skateboarding is an unconventional sport, but I'd still argue that it is a sport, wouldn't you? The kids at the skate park I was so scared of were playing it recreationally, but they were still playing it. It is very well an activity that can be judged with certain goals and scored, but then again...
4: Not professionally, I was an am skater, so I had sponsors, but not like professional, like, you know, making lots of money. Well, I don't know, what can I say about it? It was like really competitive when I was younger. Like skateboarding was super competitive. So like basically every weekend there'd be like some kind of skateboard demo or competition somewhere near where I grew up, like in Pendleton. And that's mostly where we went all the time.
3: An am skater is short for amateur, meaning they aren't considered pro, but still receive small stipends, products, stuff like that. Am skaters are competitive skaters. They're right on that border of pro or not pro. I'd consider it a sport. What about you? Not to discredit your opinion, but I'm playing one side, and technically it fits the bill under a default sports description, like competitive physical activity. But I see your point. It's a lifestyle, and Kyle agrees.
4: Pretty much every day that you're skateboarding with, because you're usually doing it with somebody, I found mostly, it's always very competitive, like between like you and your friends, and it was like, that's what kind of drove the sport a lot, you know? I got sponsored when I was like 12, so that was cool. I was like super young kid, and we didn't have like a very good skate park at all. We had like probably the worst skate park ever. When I was about, I think 13, they decided that, Pendleton decided they were going to get a large skate park, and so we fundraised for that, like, a lot. Everybody, like, so like skateboarding community is very close knit, so everybody was kind of helping out with that, which was really cool. And yeah, that was like a big thing for me when skateboarding was trying to get this big skate park in town. And I still skateboard now, but just I'm sore now because I'm old. So
3: so it is a sport, but it's not necessarily always a competition. Skateboarding is organic and expressive, and I think that's why the line is blurred between sport or not sport. Skateboarders are really passionate about what they do. Have you spent much time at a skate park? It's a really tight community, isn't it? Media pushes this narrative that skateboarding is a competitive sport with cool tricks and cooler guys, but most people there are just there to skate and smile. Okay, well, maybe some other things too, but you know what I mean. Skateboarding is an unconventional sport. Call it a sport or don't, it's still fun.
4: Totally, yeah, because, like, you gotta be the coolest guy. When you're like, I'm like, who you're skateboarding with, you wanna have the best tricks, right? And, like, you're always filming stuff, everything's always on film, so you're always trying a little bit harder all the time, because you wanna get, like, something sweet on film, right? It was always about making skateboard videos. That was kind of, every skateboarder's thing was making a skateboard video, or, like, being in a skate video. Definitely before I started getting into music, skateboarding was, like, my favorite thing to do.
3: Am skaters like Kyle are eager to prove themselves. They're the kind of guys jumping off rooftops and breaking their necks for the sake of content. Maybe I wouldn't call it competition so much as determination, desperation, maybe a mix of the three. What would you call it? And where would you place skateboarding, at least at the level of Kyle? Does that make sense?
4: I loved it. It was all I did. Probably, like, there were times where I would come home for like 2 straight days and I would be skateboarding the whole time. So it was like everything to me when I was a kid. I broke my lower back, and one of my heels kind of like almost shattered. That was a pretty bad one, but that was stupid because I tried to ollie off a school, like off a school's like rooftops for no reason. That was just stupid, but that was probably the worst one. Yeah, there was no way I was gonna land that one. I don't know what the fuck I was thinking at the time, but I was in a wheelchair for 4 months, I think 3 or 4 months, and then crutches for a few months after that. And then I went right back to skateboarding, and I was fine. My mom had a lot of hospital visits when I was a teenager, for sure. I feel bad for how many times she had to pick me up at the hospital or drop me off there.
3: Skateboarding is a competitive event, at least in some way. It is competitive. I'll think back to me rolling sadly down my hallway on a board out of my league, and I'm like, that's competition. I was competing with myself to be the coolest and show up to that skate park and fit in with everyone there. Also, you just had to see this board just to picture how lame this was. It was a rip and dip longboard straight off the wall of a skate shop on Vancouver Island somewhere. My dad gifted it to me. I couldn't tell you anything about the hardware on it. All I could tell you was that I got compliments in every shop I went to, and that meant a lot. What if, right now, you went down to the skate park? Would you be as intimidated as I was? Maybe you've been doing it your whole life. Maybe you're already a part of the community. I asked Kyle my burning question. Would I be welcomed if I just showed up?
4: Oh, you just buy a skateboard and show up? Really, that's it. Yeah. You show up to the skate park with a skateboard, and you'll usually meet somebody, right? Everybody's really friendly. Like, that's kind of the thing. Like, yeah. You go to a skate park, that's like where I made, like, all my friends growing up, pretty much. It's kind of where everybody goes to hang out.
3: Skateboarding, as a sport or not, maybe just an activity, has so much to offer. I'm the last person to give skateboarding tips or tricks. I can give you the best position to riding a board down a hallway, holding onto a wall, but that's it. You've just heard about skateboarding firsthand from an AM skater. Remember he was sponsored to ride a skateboard? That's a jump above your average teenage boy at the skate park. If you're here this far, you have at least some interest in skateboarding. What I can go over is the difference between an AM skater and a regular skater, and how you can get there. Kyle's advice was to show up and be cool. Roughly. The textbook says, practice intensely, master the basics, and try stuff no one else wants to do. Develop your own personal style. You'll know what you can do, can't do, like, dislike, etc. Film content. Kyle even brought this up. Everything must be filmed, and this matters a lot, especially in this day and age. Kyle was an AM skater in the 90s and 2000s, and with social media today, filming this makes all the difference. But all of this textbook stuff, honestly, can just be done with Kyle's advice. So show up and be cool. Everyone is drawn to something, right? And it's common to be drawn to something you like. With sports, you get good through practice, and the sports we were conditioned into really young, like what was offered in school, is what we were drawn to as adults. I wonder what it was for you, but in my hometown, lacrosse and basketball were the two sports everyone was in. Our schools offered them, and there were dozens of not-for-profit sports clubs and organizations dedicated to them. This is saying that skateboarding was not on that list. So why were you drawn to skateboarding? It really does become a lifestyle over activity or sport. For me, it was the fashion and unique sense of style everyone else had. And for someone else, it might have just been as a form of rebellion, just because their parents said no. Kyle mentioned that before music, that's when he was a dedicated skateboarder.
4: Definitely before I started getting into music, skateboarding was like my favorite thing to do.
3: And I think that's really cool, because I was just about to make a connection between skateboarding and guitar playing. There's a thing called skateboarding madness, where you become obsessed with building your board, getting new hardware, picking the right shape. Everything is customizable, the wheelbase, the trucks, and I think this is comparable to guitar playing. It's customizable to yourself. You spend time finding the right neck shape, body shape, pickups, strings, etc. Skateboarding is an unconventional sport of self-expression, and there are ways to push your career to a pro or semi-pro level, but there's also so much to gain just by engaging in it recreationally. It's physically demanding, and it's fun, so have at it. Sometimes people will say that it can't be considered a sport or even a workout, and others will tell you you're ruining your body and to give it up. As you get older, skateboarding may get a bit more demanding or unforgiving, but it is physically demanding, and it's much more fulfilling than running on a treadmill. As a sport, skateboarding excels in its community and scene, hence unconventional. While skateboarding was basically a mandatory activity in the 90s and 2000s, the number of participants in the sport today are still extremely high. Some skaters see new people come in waves, coming and going, but overall it may actually be bigger than ever before. Also, it's literally in the Olympics now. Competition is at an all-time high, skateboarding content gets major views, and everything is how it should be in the community. Maybe I'll try out my board again and see if we get along better now than 3 years ago. I'm Mackenzie Eady, and this was Beyond the Sidelines on the Evolution Podcast Network.
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Morning. Happy Wednesday. It's Avery on the mic, and it's also my last day on air. Boo. Very bittersweet. But anyways, September weather has me questioning every outfit choice I make. I'll explain why coming up on Evolution 107.9.

0: Because I genuinely don't know how I'm supposed to dress anymore. I leave the house in the morning and it's freezing, so I put on a thick sweater, mentally prepare for winter. And then 3 hours later, the sun comes out, and suddenly I'm sweating like I just hiked Grouse Grind. And the worst part is you can't even leave the house without a jacket because you know the second you don't bring one, the temperature is going to drop, and you're going to spend the rest of the day wishing you had it. September weather is basically like weather whiplash. Can we please just pick a temperature and commit to it?
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That was 29 Problems by Anna Katarina. It's Avery on the mic, and you really don't know someone until you live with them. And I've discovered some interesting little habits recently. I'll get into it more after Violet Girls 595 on Evolution 107.9.

That was Words Are Worthless on by Sleep Theory on Evolution 107.9. One of the funniest parts about living with someone is discovering all the weird little habits that you never would have known about otherwise. Like, I've learned that apparently an unmade bed is completely acceptable in this household. I'll come home and the bed looks like someone fought for their life in it. And then there's the multiple alarms. Not one, not two. Multiple alarms going off. And somehow none of them mean, okay, time to actually get up. You really don't know someone until you live with them. Dating is one thing, but living with them is when you start collecting all the evidence. It's basically an extended documentary about all the little things your partner does that make you think, huh, so this is who you really are.

0: That was Hula Girl by The Neighborhood on Evolution 107.9. You know, I was talking crap about my girlfriend before with living with her now and all these new habits, but my partner is really good to me and they are a great gift giver. And I think the most romantic gifts are the ones where you realize, wait, you actually listen to me. My partner and I were watching our first season of Survivor together, and at some point, I casually mentioned that I'd always wanted one of the Survivor buffs. I didn't think anything of it. It was just one of those random little things you mention in conversation and completely forgot about it. Then the finale came around, and my partner surprised me with a gift, and when I opened it, it was the Survivor buff of the season, specifically so I could wear it while we watched the finale together. And I had only mentioned it one time. So yeah, apparently they were taking notes while I was just talking about Survivor. And honestly, that's the kind of romance I want.
1: 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A message from Evolution 107.9.

That was The Passenger by Iggy Pop. I was asked whether I would rather have a personal theme song or a laughing track everywhere I go. But I think I found an even better option. I'll get into it after Ride by R. Kells on Evolution 107.9.

0: That was Break the Same on Evolution 107.9. So, I gotta know. Would you rather have a personal theme song that plays every time you enter a room, or a laugh track that plays whenever you say something funny? I think the obvious answer is a laughing track, because one, I just want that validation, that attention of every time I say something funny. But imagine how awkward it would be when something bad happens, or you do something awkward and you hear the ooh. Yeah, no, that would be tough. I don't know if I could handle that. But then I thought of a third secret option, a reality TV diary room confessional. Imagine being able to pause your day, walk into a random room, sit down, and just explain exactly what you're thinking. Someone annoys you? Pause. Confessional. You make a terrible decision? Cut. Confessional. You witness some insane drama but you can't say anything? Confessional. Honestly, forget the theme song, forget the laugh track. I just want a camera crew following me around at all times. So, you know what? I can just provide commentary on my own life.
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0: That was Loser by Tame Impala. Don't go anywhere. Ethan's got your sports update on the way next on Evolution 107.9.
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1: Yo, yo, it's Ethan back on Evolution with your morning sports update. We're going to start in Calgary, where, I can't even lie, the Canucks looked pretty bad last night. I know it was basically our AHL squad out there, but 9 shots total? We should be getting that every period. It was a pretty uneventful game. I was getting bored enough to do my homework, so I actually started doing it. Until the second half of the second period rolled around, where the Flames decided to turn up the heat and scored 3 goals in less than 4 minutes. It wasn't all bad news, though, as Braden Coutts and Arshdeep Baines connected for a beauty in the third, which was sadly our only goal. Here's what Arshdeep had to say about his good friend Braden, though.
2: Yeah, we put a little bit of camp last year. I think we got some chemistry then, and then coming into

0: nobody knew what cities or when it would happen. Now, though, it looks like Houston and Austin are in the front runnings for teams, with Atlanta not being far behind. Atlanta has literally had two failed franchises. I'm not sure what Bettman is looking at, but I think he needs to turn his head north. On to the East Coast, where the Blue Jays are about to take the field against the Orioles in today's doubleheader. Toronto needs to win today, because losing both of today's games would eliminate them from the playoffs, while also keeping Baltimore's season alive. And who wants that? Some bad news was dropped this morning, though, as it sounds like Vladimir Guerrero Jr. and Alejandro Kirk are not in the lineup for the first game. Nothing has been said about injuries or illness, so it looks like John Schneider made some tough decisions. I guess we'll see if they pan out. Honestly, though, I couldn't even imagine being a fan of the Colorado Rockies. They are so bad that they've managed to lose 100 games in a season for the fourth time in a row. They're the first team to be that bad since the New York Mets after their expansion in 1962. You do have to feel a little bad for them, though, as their home field is literally a mile above sea level, meaning balls fly much farther in Colorado than they do anywhere else in the league. Not much you can do with that one. And legendary MLB pitcher Justin Verlander will be pitching the final game of his career on Saturday when the Tigers take on the Pirates. Justin debuted with Detroit all the way back in 2005 and has a career ERA of 3.33, making him one of the best pitchers to ever throw on the mound. He ends his career with two World Series championships, 10 All-Star appearances, and a beautiful wife in Kate Upton. Moving into the NBA, where the Raptors agreed to an extension with Kawhi Leonard, paying him a whopping $57.5 million a year until 2029. Leonard left Toronto after winning the championship in 2019 for some reason, and it totally backfired on him. The Clippers never even made it to the finals, and are now also being penalized for paying this dude under the table. He really did screw up the future of Los Angeles. What a life though, huh? Winning a championship, living in LA while getting more money than you're supposed to, and then getting $50 million more. Leave some for the rest of us, man. And former NBA star Lonzo Ball has called it on his NBA career at only 29 years old. Ball was a promising prospect at a high school, but sadly his knees could never quite keep up, landing him 2 years on the bench trying to get healthy in 2023 and 2024. He did end up playing last season, but was noticeably slower. I hope he can enjoy retirement. And to finish things off, New York Giants quarterback Jackson Dart has just been ruled out for the rest of the season due to his knee injury. The Giants announced that Dart suffered injuries to his MCL, PCL, and meniscus, and that surgery was the best way to make sure he can play football again. The good thing for Jackson is that now he can go help his little friend Donald Trump change his diapers. Good luck out there. And that's all the latest in sports. My name's Ethan, and I'll be back in an hour with more here on Evolution.
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it's Avery on the mic. I've been thinking about what my childhood self would think of my life now. And honestly, I think she'd be pretty shocked. I'll explain after this on Evolution 107.9.

0: That was Read the Book by Summer's Brother on Evolution 107.9. Sometimes I wonder what my childhood self would think if she could see my life right now. I think she'd be pretty excited, not gonna lie. She always wanted to be a YouTuber, so I think she'd be proud that we didn't listen to everyone who told us to go to business school, because that would not have worked out. I definitely would have dropped out. Instead, actually pursued media. But I think what would make her happiest isn't even the career stuff. I think it would be seeing how many beautiful friendships we have right now. I was a pretty lonely kid growing up, so I think little me would be shocked to see how many people genuinely love and show up for us. And then she'd find out that we're loved by an amazing partner too. Like, I think she'd just look at me and go, wait, we actually got the life we wanted? That, I think that's pretty cool.
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0: It's Avery back on the mic. Speaking of childhood me, there is one thing she would probably be very shocked I haven't done yet, and that's get onto Big Brother. I have been watching that show since I was 8 years old, so little me would probably be like, okay, what are we waiting for? And maybe this is finally my time, because applications are open. Big Brother shut down, well, Big Brother Canada shut down a couple years ago, and mind you, I had already applied 3 times. Crazy, crazy. But now it's back. The only problem is, I'm still in school. So now, I just need to figure out how I'm supposed to graduate when Big Brother requires you to live in a house with no access to the outside world. Like, can I bring my laptop into the Big Brother house? Can Julie Chen give me my grades during an eviction? I'm willing to make sacrifices for the dream, but I am not dropping out with 1 year left.
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That was Familiar Drugs by Alex is on Fire. Listen, I love my friends, but I'm starting to question if I could trust them with my future wedding festivities. I'll explain after this on Evolution 107.9.

0: That was Insignificant Others on Evolution 107.9. One thing most people probably don't know about me is that I have always dreamed of my wedding. But I have one major concern. I don't think I can trust my friends to plan anything leading up to it. And I love my friends, don't get me wrong. But as the certified mom friend of the group, some of them can barely coordinate a group dinner. So now I'm supposed to trust them with, like, my proposal? No. My wedding shower? No, please, please. My bachelorette? No, it scares me. I can already see it. The proposal is supposed to be at 7, and they're at the wrong location or something. The wedding shower has no venue because somebody thought someone else booked it. And my bachelorette, we're all standing outside a restaurant at 8 thinking, wait, who was supposed to make the reservation? Oh, no, it causes me too much stress. Meanwhile, I'm supposed to be blissfully surprised, but I'm going to be in the background thinking, I knew this would happen. I want the magic of being surprised, but I also want the reassurance that someone actually confirmed the booking.
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Hey, it's Avery on the mic. That was Means to an End by Cloudsick. Listen, I want to know, what is your gas station order? I have a very specific one that I stick to every time, and I want to know yours. Let's get into it after Homewrecker by Somber on Evolution 107.9.

0: That was To Space by Kings of Leon on Evolution 107.9. Okay, I need to know, what is your gas station order? Because I feel like your gas station order says a lot about you. Mine is pretty consistent, okay? Sugar-free peach Red Bull, sour keys, Ruffles Original, and a taquito. I think it's the perfect combination because you get the caffeine, you got a little something sour, something salty, and then I've got a suspiciously warm object that's been sitting under a heat lamp for an unknown amount of time. But somehow, the taquito is always the wild card. You never know if you're about to get like the best gas station taquito of your life or something that tastes there since it's been since the invention of the automobile, maybe. I don't know. But I'm willing to take that risk. So, what's your gas station order?
1: Sorry, I don't have any time right now.
2: Not interested. Sorry.
3: Geez, I'd really like to help, but...
1: Yeah, that sounds really good. However, you know, I've thought about it.
4: No, not now, thanks.
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2: Yo, yo, it's Ethan back with the sports update here on Evolution. Let's start in Alberta, where the Canucks were busy getting a total of 9 shots on goal last night. I know. We barely had any regulars out there, but I was hoping for a little bit of a closer game. The first period wasn't so bad, but when it came time for the second, the Canucks really showed that we had an AHL squad out there. The Flames decided to turn up the heat and scored 3 goals in less than 4 minutes. I swear to God, I looked away for 2 seconds and the score was 3-0. It wasn't all bad news, though, as Braden Coutts found Archdeep Baines after making a great play, and Baines buried it for the lone Vancouver goal. Here's what he had to say about his friend Braden.
3: Yeah, we put a little bit of camp last year. I think we got some chemistry then, and then coming into now, he's a smart player. He's great. There's a reason he's so, you know, special, and he's going to be a great player here, and he makes it really easy to play with. He's smart, and you just kind of try to find ice to help him, and we've been doing pretty well so far, so it's nice to see.
2: Baines and Coutts are both trying to make the NHL roster this year, and I wouldn't mind seeing that either. Coutts has proven he can score in junior, and Baines is a gritty player who gets in front. The Canucks now wait for Connor McDavid and his squad to pull up tomorrow, where they face each other at Rogers Arena at 6 p.m. And I really do think Gary Bettman hates Canada, as he's been busy talking to potential new owners in Texas for the NHL expansion. We've known for a while that more teams were coming to the NHL, but I honestly think shoving 3 teams into one state is a boneheaded move. There's also been rumors of Atlanta being in the mix. Atlanta has literally failed twice already, giving us the Calgary Flames and the Winnipeg Jets. So I'm not sure what Bettman is looking at, but at least give Quebec City or Saskatchewan a shot. Anyway, on to the East Coast, where the Blue Jays are in the middle of Game 1 of 2 today against the Orioles. Yesterday's game was postponed due to weather, and now the season truly lies on a doubleheader in September. If Toronto somehow manages to lose both these games today, they'll be eliminated from the playoffs while giving Baltimore a few more days above water. Vladimir Guerrero Jr. was left off the initial lineup this morning, but it looks like John Schneider changed his mind, adding Vladdy back to second in the order. Schneider still kept Alejandro Kirk off the lineup, which may come back to bite him, as Kirk has been one of the best catchers for the past couple of seasons. Currently, the score is 0-0 in the second inning. Moving over to Colorado, where the most tortured fan base in history suffered to see another Rockies season. Sadly, the Rockies have been terrible for a little while now, somehow managing to lose 100 games in a season for the 4th time in a row. No MLB team has done that since 1956, when the newly expanded New York Mets finally got less than 100 losses in a season. You do have to feel a little bad, though, as their home field is literally a mile above sea level, meaning balls fly much farther in Colorado than they do anywhere else in the league. Not much you can do about that one. And legendary MLB pitcher Justin Verlander will be pitching the final game of his career on Saturday, when the Tigers take on the Pirates. Justin debuted with Detroit all the way back in 2005, and has a career ERA of 3.33, making him one of the best pitchers to ever throw on the mound. He ends his career with 2 World Series championships, 10 All-Star appearances, and a beautiful wife in Kate Upton. Moving over to the soccer field, where it sounds like Canada's national men's team has run into a pretty serious problem. Reports are coming out saying that an undisclosed player suffered a significant injury during today's practice, and that an ambulance was on the way. All media events have been cancelled, and there's currently no other information. If this sounds at all familiar, that's because this isn't the first ambulance to be called to a Canada men's practice, as back in 2024, Tejon Buchanan broke his tibia in practice. Sounds like a cursed team to me. Moving into the NBA, where the Raptors and Kawhi Leonard came to an agreement over a contract extension, giving Leonard $57.5 million a year until 2029. Leonard left Toronto in 2019 after winning the NBA Finals, which is still seen as one of the dumbest moves in recent history. Not only did Kawhi leave a top-caliber squad, he left for Los Angeles only to never make it back to the Finals. His weird little side money deal also costed LA the next 5 years of their future. So, safe to say, it probably would have worked out if Kawhi stayed. He can't really complain, though, as he is an NBA champion and still earns a ridiculous amount of money at 35 years old. And to finish things off, New York Giants quarterback Jackson Dart has been ruled out for the rest of the season due to the injury he suffered in Week 2. The Giants announced that Dart has suffered injuries to his MCL, PCL, and meniscus, and that surgery

0: was the best way to make sure he can play football again. I guess endorsing that orange, decrepit racist does come with karma after all, Jackson. And that's all the latest in sports. My name's Ethan, and I'll be back at noon with more here on Evolution.
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That was Franz Ferdinand. It's Avery on the mic. Let me know, when you're at a party, where can I find you? What kind of person are you at? What's your personality? We'll get into it after this on Evolution 107.9.

0: That was Locked Club by Deftones on Evolution 107.9. I feel like every friend group has different types of people when they're at a party. First, you've got the runner. This person doesn't say goodbye. They don't tell anyone where they're going. They just disappear. You'll be talking to them 1 second, turn around, and next they're walking around the venue like, where did you go? And somehow they're 3 rooms away having a complete blast somewhere else. Then there's the survey collector. They spend the entire party asking everyone this or that questions. Would you rather have a personal chef or a personal driver? Like, why are we conducting market research at a house party? And finally, the food supervisor. They're posted up beside the snacks, keeping track of what's been opened, what still needs to go in the oven, make sure nobody eats the food that's for later. At this point, I'm convinced you can learn anything and everything you need to know about someone just by seeing what role they take on at a party.
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That was Inhaler on Evolution 107.9. It's Avery on the mic. And like I was saying earlier, I was a bit of a loner growing up. So I think it's really funny now that I basically collect friend groups like they're infinity stones. I've got high school friends, friends from my plethora of jobs that I've had, friends that I used to dance with, my BCIT friends now, and then there are friends that I've somehow adopted from previous relationships. We don't need to talk about that. I love that my social life is basically made up of all these different eras of my life. I'll be hanging out with one group recalling a memory, and then suddenly I remember, oh wait, you weren't there yet. Little me would probably be shocked. She went from wondering if she'd ever have close friends to having so many that coordinating everyone feels kind of like a group project. I guess I really went from, I have no friends, to, I need to check my calendar. Evolution 107. Portugal.

Hey, it's Avery on the mic. There is one text message that will instantly send me into a full-blown spiral. And I know I'm not the only one. I'll tell you what it is after Gorillaz on Evolution 107.9.

0: Welcome back to Evolution 107.9. Let me tell you, one way to give me instant anxiety is to text me, "We need to talk," and then disappear. What am I supposed to do with that information? You can't just drop a "we need to talk" into my messages and then go live on your life. I'm now sitting here replaying every interaction we've ever had. Was it something I said yesterday? Last week? 2017? And then I start preparing responses to situations that may not even exist. By the time you finally text back, I've already created 3 different scenarios in my head, written my defense statement, and accepted that our relationship is probably over. If you need to talk, please, just talk to me. Don't send me the trailer and then make me wait for the movie.
1: 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Why not, right? I mean, everyone else is doing it. I had a concept, but I just didn't have the chops to make it sound professional. And I certainly had no idea how to make money. And that's when I turned to BCIT. 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

It's Avery back on the mic. I think we can all agree that paying to park your own car is ridiculous. And I want to rant about it more. And I will. 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

0: 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I think paid parking is one of the stupidest things ever created. Like, I already bought a car. I already pay for gas, insurance, maintenance, and now you expect me to pay extra just to let my car sit somewhere for an hour? Oh, you're sick. You're sick in the head. And it's always such a stressful experience, too. You pull into a parking lot, and immediately it's like a scavenger hunt. Where's the machine? Do I need an app? Is it by the hour? Do I enter my license plate? What zone am I in? Sometimes they don't even take debit. You have to have a credit card. And then you finally figure it out, pay for parking, walk away, feel accomplished, only to come back and realize you paid for 2 hours when you are only there for 40 minutes. God, I hate it. I'm sorry, but if my car is already parked, I feel like it's earned its spot.
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Welcome back to Evolution. It's Avery on the mic. It's 11:45, which means quarter two. We got another sports update for you. Right after Broken Man by St. Vincent on Evolution 107.9.

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1: Yo, yo, it's Ethan back on Evolution with your noon sports update. We'll start in the NHL, where the Canucks were busy kind of getting destroyed last night. The score may not have shown it, but when you only have 9 shots on goal, it's pretty hard to win a game. The first period wasn't so bad, and Atu Raju was doing his thing in the faceoff circle, winning pretty much every draw he was on. Somewhere in the second period, though, Vancouver fell asleep, and allowed 3 goals in less than 4 minutes. Calgary easily took this one 3-1, and here's what head coach Manny Malhotra had to say.
2: Obviously not the result we want. I thought we had a really good start, played with a lot of energy. We were able to get to their half of the rink and you know, get in some offensive sequences. Obviously the shot total wasn't indicative of that beyond the first period. But obviously they have a very veteran lineup and give them credit for being relentless on pucks. But overall, there were spots throughout the game that we can look back on and say, you know, we executed the way we wanted to, but overall, just not good enough.
1: The Canucks will play their third preseason game tomorrow against the Oilers. Puck drop is scheduled for 6 p.m. at Rogers Arena. And I really do think Gary Bettman hates Canada, as he's been talking to potential new owners in Texas for the new NHL expansion. We've known for a while that more teams were coming to the NHL, but I honestly think shoving 3 teams into one state is a boneheaded move. There's also been rumors of Atlanta being in the mix. Atlanta has already failed twice, already giving us the Calgary Flames and the Winnipeg Jets. So, I'm not sure what Bettman is looking at, but at least give Quebec City or Saskatchewan a shot. Anyway, on to the East Coast, where the Blue Jays are in the middle of Game 1 of 2 today against the Orioles. Yesterday's game was postponed due to weather, and now the season truly lies on a doubleheader in September. If Toronto somehow manages to lose both these games today, they'll be eliminated from the playoffs, while giving Baltimore a few more days above water. Vladimir Guerrero Jr. was left off the initial lineup this morning, but it looks like John Schneider changed his mind, adding Vladdy back to second in the order. Schneider still kept Alejandro Kirk off the lineup, which may come back to bite him, as Kirk has been one of the best catchers for the past couple seasons. Currently the score in the first game is 2-0 Orioles in the fifth inning. Moving over to Colorado, where the most tortured fanbase in history suffered to see another Rockies season. Sadly, the Rockies have been terrible for a little while now, somehow managing to lose 100 games in a season for the fourth time in a row. No MLB team has done that since 1956, when the newly expanded New York Mets finally got less than 100 losses in a season. You do have to feel a little bit bad, though. Their home field is literally a mile above sea level, meaning balls fly much farther in Colorado than they do anywhere else in the league. There's nothing much you can do about that. And legendary MLB pitcher Justin Verlander will be pitching the final game of his career on Saturday when the Tigers take on the Pirates. Verlander debuted with Detroit more than 20 years ago, has a career ERA of 3.33, and has won 2 World Series championships. Mind you, one of them was with the 2017 Astros. If you know, you know. Besides that, though, Justin has had a Hall of Fame career and will no doubt be in Cooperstown. Moving over to the soccer field, where disaster struck the Canada men's national team this morning. Defenseman Derek Cornelius was taken to the hospital after a non-contact injury during practice. All media events have been cancelled, and there's very little information about what happened. If this situation sounds familiar, that's because just 2 years ago, Tejon Buchanan broke his leg during a practice as well. Sounds like a cursed team to me. Moving into the NBA, where Kawhi Leonard has decided to stay where he should have stayed all along, signing a contract extension with the Raptors. Leonard was traded back to Toronto this summer after leaving almost 7 years ago, where he ended up winning a championship in 2019, and could have probably won another one back-to-back if he just stayed put. But no, he chose to chase the money and the Los Angeles beaches. How did that go for him? 0 finals appearances, a knee injury, and a fraud scandal which probably should have seen Kawhi Leonard forfeit millions. Don't get me wrong, I'm still excited to see him in Toronto. It just would have been nice to see the Raptors go back-to-back. And to finish things off, New York Giants quarterback Jackson Dart is expected to undergo surgery following his Week 2 injury against the Rams. Dart suffered injuries to his MCL, PCL, and meniscus, basically meaning his knee is a scrambled egg. Who knows when he'll be back with the team, but I now know that karma is definitely real. And that's all the latest in sports. My name's Ethan, and I'll be back at noon with more here on Evolution.

Welcome back to Evolution 107.9. It's Avery on the mic, and I have a confession. I think I'm becoming an ugly shoe person. And honestly, I might actually be ahead of the trend. I'll explain this after, by the weather. Oh my goodness. After the weather, by All Time Low.

That was Kiss Burn by Perula on Evolution 107.9. So, I think I'm slowly becoming an ugly shoe lover. And honestly, I've just accepted it. Because I really want a pair of tabby shoes. They have the like split toe thing where your foot looks like it's kind of been divided down the middle. Like you have like

0: record, I was there first.
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I Put My Makeup On by Fionn on Evolution 107.9. Hey, I am a big believer in listening to an album from beginning to end. And I think you can really tell when an artist actually considers the album as a whole instead of just putting a bunch of songs together and calling it a day. The best albums feel like an experience. There's an opening song that pulls you in, the track list flows, the transitions make sense. Maybe there's a slower song right where you need it. And by the end, you feel like you've actually gone somewhere and came out a different person. Sometimes I'll hear a song I love and immediately add it to a playlist. But there's something different about sitting down and letting an entire album play without skipping around. It's basically the difference between watching random scenes from a movie and actually watching the whole thing. So, if an artist clearly put thought into the track list,

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3: Hey, look, Ma, I made it, I made it. Do-do-do-do. Hey, look, Ma, I made it, I made it.
2: Or this.

That was No Heaven by Champion. Recently, I think I committed what might be considered a concert crime. But I think I have a very good excuse. So before you arrest me, I'll explain after 21 Pilots and The Neighborhood on Evolution 107.9.

0: Welcome back to Evolution 107.9. It's Avery on the mic, and I recently committed what I'm pretty sure is a concert crime. I left the concert early. And before you judge me, I have an explanation. I was mainly there for the opener, because I've made this mistake before where a small artist that I love comes and I think, oh, you know what? I'll catch them next time. It's fine. They're just an opener. And you know what happened last time I did that? It was Chapel Roan at the Hollywood Theater. And I'll never be able to see her again. So I went for the opener. They finished their set and I had two choices. Stay for the entire headliner's performance out of concert etiquette, or accept that I had gotten exactly what I came for and go home. And I chose freedom. There's just something so awkward about leaving a concert early too, because you feel like everyone around you is silently judging you. Meanwhile, I'm just walking out like, you know, I've seen enough. I've completed my mission. I paid for the ticket. I supported the artist. I enjoyed the opener. I don't think I should have to serve the full sentence.
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4: 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Julia, you're the girl of my dreams. Oh, dressed up like a star.

back on the mic, and I genuinely don't understand how people have time for hobbies anymore. I think the last time I picked up a hobby was about 4 years ago, maybe. I don't know. We'll get into it after Keep On Moving by Colorado on Evolution 107.9.

0: Stray Dogs on Evolution 107.9. Genuine question. How are you people maintaining hobbies? Because I genuinely feel like I haven't had time for a hobby in like 3 or 4 years, maybe. I'll see someone say, oh, I've been really into pottery lately. And I'm like, when? How? When did you have time to discover pottery, buy the supplies, do the pottery, and clean up after? For the last 3 years, my hobbies have basically been school, work, trying to convince myself I'll have free time tomorrow. And every once in a while, I think, oh, I should get back into that thing I used to love. Then I remember I have laundry. I miss having hobbies that weren't just things I was accidentally doing because they were part of an assignment. So maybe when I finally have free time again, I'm going to spend it figuring out what I actually like doing. Assuming, of course, I don't accidentally schedule myself out of it.
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That was Creep, and it's Avery on the mic, and just like that, that is a wrap for me on air. It's going to be a little bittersweet. I've had so much fun hanging out with you guys. Sadie is taking over next, so stick around for her, and don't go anywhere because Ethan has one last sports update coming up on Evolution 107.9.

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1: Yo, yo, it's Ethan back on Evolution with my last sports update of this media lab. We'll start in the NHL, where the Vancouver Canucks were busy making roster adjustments following last night's loss to the Calgary Flames. The Canucks played almost an entire AHL roster last night, and it looks like that was to try and figure out who to cut and who to keep. Most notably, Adam Novotny has been returned to the OHL, which is probably the best thing for him and his development, as we definitely don't need to rush anything at the moment. It looks like Braden Coutts and Archie Baines have made the next round of cuts, which is nice to see considering their friendship. Here's what Baines had to say last night about his teammate.
2: We played a little bit at camp last year. I think we got some chemistry then, and then coming into now, he's a smart player. He's great. There's a reason he's so, you know, special, and he's going to be a great player here, and he makes it really easy to play with. He's smart, and you just kind of try to find ice to help him, and we've been doing pretty well so far, so it's nice to see.
1: The Canucks still have two more preseason games to figure out who will be making their NHL roster. Vancouver takes on Edmonton tomorrow at Rogers Arena. Puck drop is scheduled for 6 p.m. Pacific time. And Gary Bettman continues to make Canada mad, and as it doesn't look like any Canadian cities are a part of the NHL's next expansion. It's been rumored that Austin and Houston are up next on Bettman's list, and the question is, why would you want three teams in one state? Yeah, everyone wants rivalries. But if you can't fill up the stadium, who's going to care about that rivalry? Bettman is also interested in trying Atlanta for the third time, which just seems like a slap in the face to Quebec. Who knows when the next Canadian NHL team will be announced? But until then, I really hope these new cities fail. Anyway, on to the East Coast, where the Blue Jays are fighting for their lives against the Orioles today. Twice, actually. Toronto currently sits 3.5 games back of a playoff spot, so winning both these games don't even guarantee playoffs. We still need to pray on the downfall of either the Rangers, White Sox, or Guardians, who have all been playing pretty good baseball recently. Vladimir Guerrero Jr. was left off the initial lineup this morning, but it looks like John Schneider realized his mistake and added him back before first pitch. It's still unknown if Alejandro Kirk will be in the lineup for Game 2, as he was left off this morning's roster. Currently the score of Game 1 is 4-2 Orioles in the 8th inning. Moving over to Colorado, where arguably the most poverty franchise in MLB has just made the wrong side of history. The Rockies somehow managed to lose 100 games in a season 4 times in a row, making them the 5th team to ever do that. When was the last time it happened? Just the year 1956, when the New York Mets spent their first four years in MLB on the bottom of the standings. Unfortunately for Colorado, baseballs just fly farther the higher up you go in altitude, meaning there's not really a way to fix the issue unless great pitchers start wanting to go to Colorado. Moving over to the soccer field, where disaster struck the Canada men's national team this morning. Defenseman Derek Cornelius was taken to the hospital after a non-contact injury during practice. All media events have been cancelled, and there's very little information about what happened. If this situation sounds familiar, that's because just 2 years ago, Tejon Buchanan broke his leg during a practice as well. Sounds like a cursed team to me. Into the NBA, where Kawhi Leonard has decided to stay where he should have stayed all along, signing a contract extension with the Raptors. Leonard is back in Toronto after almost 7 years. He left in 2019 after the Raptors won the NBA Finals, which was seen as one of the stupidest moves ever made by a player and franchise. He chose to sign in Los Angeles, which brought him literally no success, as the Clippers would never even make a finals appearance, and the duo of Paul George and Kawhi Leonard was never enough. Don't get me wrong, I'm still excited to see him in Toronto. It just would have been nice to see the Raptors go back-to-back. And Lonzo Ball has, I guess, unretired from the NBA? I honestly have no idea what's going on, but earlier today, a podcast was released with Lonzo Ball as a guest. During the episode, Ball said that he was done playing basketball, which usually means that you're done playing basketball, right? But he took to Twitter to announce that he was still training and looking for a team to sign. So which one is it, man? And to finish things off, New York Giants quarterback Jackson Dart is expected to undergo surgery following his Week 2 injury against the Rams. Dart suffered injuries to his MCL, PCL, and meniscus, basically meaning his knee is a scrambled egg. Who knows when he'll be back with the team, but I now know that karma is definitely real. And that'll be it for me. My name's Ethan, and stick around for what Sadie's got up next here on Evolution.
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Hey, hey, it's Sadie. Starting the afternoon strong there with Bob Marley. Strength is the name of today's game, actually. For me, anyway. I'll connect some dots after this 3-time Grammy-winning band.

0: Super Pyramid on Evolution 107.9. It's Sadie, and I have a Tennessee rock band coming up. But in the meantime, oh boy, okay? I went through and still am going through a major test of strength, all right? I worked a graveyard shift last night, only to start making my way to school an hour after I got off of my shift. I technically haven't slept since Monday night. It's not a great look, which is exactly why I'm trying to quit that job. It's my second job. I just haven't fully jumped off of the deep end yet. I'm working on it, though, I promise, okay? I'm getting better at self-preservation. Slowly.
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0: It's Evolution 107.9. Sadie's in the chair, but I won't be for much longer. Starting next Monday, you'll have some new personalities to get to know and learn all about. And it's about time I give you the details on who's who. So, taking over for Avery from 9 a.m. to 1 p.m., you'll be hearing Mitch. Now, Mitch isn't new to Evolution, as you may already know. Last year, he was the news guy. And this year, he'll be your best bud. I know you'll love him, okay? Taking over for me in the afternoons, this person is someone you've heard many times before, but is taking over Studio A for the first time. It's Ethan! Your sportscasting legend is breaking out from his booth to the big leagues. AKA another booth. But it's okay, it's a bigger booth. He has more room to relax, I don't know. Both Mitch and Ethan are super fun with lots of interesting takes for you to enjoy. So be sure to tune in when they're live from Monday to Wednesday.
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0: Take It or Leave It from Dead Summer. This is Evolution 107.9, and early this morning, there was a huge crash westbound on Highway 1 in Kensington Avenue. Currently, the last time I checked anyway, one person is known to be hospitalized. But on top of that, the crash has caused extensive delays for commuters all over Metro Van, especially through morning traffic. Last I checked, again, it was unconfirmed how long the closures were going to last, but police had closed off Kensington Avenue and Sprott Street fully to investigate what had happened. While there are a good amount of alternate routes to have taken in the scenario, most people also had the same idea. So a lot of people had to suffer from an extra long commute today.
1: No one likes hearing that word. Hearing it more doesn't soften the blow. Ignoring it doesn't make it go away. It's deadly. 90% of cancers are treatable when detected in stage 1. Cancer. Is that the right word to be censoring? Together, let's f*** cancer. Get involved. Let'sfcancer.com.
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Ash Molloy, closing out with Will I Ever Learn. It's Sadie, and as of late, something's been coming back to haunt me with a bit of a vengeance. I'll fill you in on my current annoyance after this solo act from Washington.

0: from Baby Rose. This is Evolution 107.9. I'm Sadie, and I've never been happier to be a radio host because my face is a absolute mess. Acne has decided to kind of just like act like this is my final week, and I'm not really having it. I'm not enjoying it that much. Thankfully, I've never been like super prone to the insane kinds of acne that lots of other people struggle with, so that's nice. But it's still annoying. It's still uncomfortable, and I don't like it. Another thing that happens to me a lot is like dry patches of like almost eczema around my mouth. It's atrocious. And I have this like miracle working cream I bought on a whim like ages ago that does work. It just takes a bit. And then it'll be gone for 2 weeks and then come back in 2 weeks. It's a really sadistic back and forth, and I don't want to keep going along with it.
1: Hey, honey, I'm on my way. See you soon.
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one of my final 4 hours with you already done. Time flies when you're having fun, I suppose. Coming up, I have bands from Wales and California to keep the energy going before Dean gives you his first sportscast of the day. There's lots more fun to be had, so stick around. 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
1: G'day, g'day. It's Dean. Let's get right into the sports. Canucks have made a few more cuts to their preseason roster following a 3-1 loss to the Calgary Flames. First-year coach Manny Malhotra gave his thoughts after the game.
2: There were spots throughout the game that we can look back on and say, you know, we executed the way we wanted to, but overall just not good enough.
1: Despite the loss, standout performances came from Braden Coutts as he set up Arshdeep Bains for the only tally of the night, as well as great face-off skills and defensive play from Atu Ratu. The Canucks announced they cut 15 players from the team this morning, the most notable ones among them being Kirill Kudryavtsev and Sawyer Mineo being sent down to Abbotsford, along with first-round pick Adam Novotny being returned to his junior club in the OHL. Forward Trey Fix-Lewinsky and defenseman Jimmy Schultz and bruiser Cole Clayton were all placed on waivers with the intention of being returned to Abbotsford. Other former Canucks on waivers include Spencer Martin, Cole McCord, and second-round pick Daniela Klimovic around the NHL. The Canucks will continue their preseason action tomorrow when they host the Oilers at 6. The Toronto Blue Jays continue their playoff push. What? Who wrote that? At least that was the plan heading into their doubleheader against Baltimore against the Orioles. However, after losing 4-2, they have been eliminated from playoff contention. Max Scherzer starts this afternoon for Toronto, while former Jay Chris Bassett takes the mound for Baltimore. The teams will compete in the series in the second game. After their game yesterday, it was delayed due to weather conditions. And just like that, it's over. Not with a bang, but with a whimper. Despite the best effort from greedy corporate overlords, Hockey Night in Canada will return. It'll just look a little differently this year. The Professional Women's Hockey League, PWHL, has called a press conference for Thursday morning at the Hockey Hall of Fame in Toronto. And according to PWHL reporter Justin Levine, it is to announce the PWHL will air games on Hockey Night on Canada on CBC. It's nice to have a long-lasting Canadian tradition return. Freaky news as ex-NFL star Antonio Brown is to accept a plea deal on attempted murder charge. An attorney from the former wide receiver says he plans to accept a plea deal on an attempted murder charge in Miami that avoids prison. Brown is scheduled to return in court next Wednesday to make the deal final, and he could face up to 30 years in prison if convicted of the current attempted murder charge. Brown is accused of grabbing a handgun off a security officer from a celebrity boxing match in Miami back in May 2025 and firing two shots at a man he had gotten into a fistfight earlier. Back in the NHL, the Calgary Flames have showcased the return of their new retro alternate jersey. The design is based off what the team wore when they made a run to the Stanley Cup Final all the way back in 2004. Never mind that the vintage retro jersey came out the year I was born. The Flames are trying to tell me I belong in a museum or something. Finally, 4 NHL preseason games on tonight, with technically 4 Canadian teams in action as the Ottawa Senators and Toronto Maple Leafs will face off against each other's split squads. That's a wrap on sports for this hour. My name is Dean, your name is your name, and next update will come at the top of the next hour. Oh!

New Hour, New Stories. That was Faith No More with Epic. It's Sadie, and let me tell you, I have no more faith in some bodily functions of mine. I'll explain myself after the next couple songs, don't worry. This first one coming from a different band's lead vocalist gone solo. This is Evolution 107.9.

0: was the Beths. It's Evolution 107.9 with Sadie. And coming up, I have a personal favorite artist coming from Shelburne, Ontario. In the meantime, though, let me set the scene, okay? You're hungry. Yearning for something to curb the growling of your stomach. When you remember, your campus, Tim Hortons, is open. Breakfast is still being served, and you find yourself suddenly longing for a farmer's wrap and a nice cap. All is well at first, until you feel it, that bubbling in your gut. The dairy fairy approaches. At some point, you just gotta learn to resign yourself to defeat. You are absolutely, positively cooked in this moment. So you go to the washroom and enter the fight of your life. End scene. If you or a family member have been personally victimized by the Tim Hortons wombo combo, know that you are not alone.
1: I just can't take this anymore.
2: What happened now?
1: It's Tommy. He's such a great guy, but he smokes. Every time I want to get close, it's like I get trapped in a thick cloud of gross smoke.
2: I have the same problem with Ryan. We tried to watch a movie the other night, but when he put his arm around me, I had to bail. It was just too gross to handle.
1: We have to ditch these losers and get some real gentlemen.
2: Let's hit the library. I want a guy that reads.
1: Yeah, after these smelly jerks, I think I could handle someone a little more intelligent.
3: I guess we're over then?
1: Sorry, buddy. Smokers are gross. Call me if you quit, but until then, don't call.

0: 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You're tuned into Evolution 107.9, and it's time for the final round of verses, okay? Your final competitors, a purse versus a backpack. I know it seems minuscule, but I think it's somewhat relevant, okay? In my post-secondary experience, I've seen, I want to say, a roughly 50-50 split between purses and bags. Okay, maybe it's more 60-40 in the way of bags, but whatever. Personally, I'm team backpack, but whenever I see a bunch of divas on campus walking around with their cute purses all organized and casually slung over their shoulders, I'm being swayed. I don't know if I could commit to switching, though. What do you think? Tell me about your opinions over on Evolution Socials, Instagram, Threads, Facebook, X, you name it.
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Pigeon Park time to waste. It's Sadie, and you could say I had time to waste this morning on my way to school. There was only one thing I was capable of doing, though. I'll fill you in after this North Carolina band. This is Evolution 107.9.

0: It's Sadie in Studio A with Evolution 1079. After my 8-hour graveyard shift, all I wanted to do is sleep, which I would like to assume is pretty reasonable. However, that was not in the cards at all. I was, however, able to doze off during the entirety of my commute, basically. It wasn't the most comfortable in the world, and I kept, like, freaking out, thinking that I was, like, gonna, like, actually fall asleep somehow and miss, like, all of my stops and be a gazillion years late or, like, not lost, but just, like, frazzled and confused. But I did at the very least get seats on both of my buses and the SkyTrain. So that was a massive win for me. Despite my dozing, I still feel like I'm half asleep. But, alas, what can I do? The things we do for money nowadays.
1: Hey, here's some drug-impaired driving laws, simplified. 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First, a roadside test. And if you fail, further testing at the station, which can lead to your arrest and a criminal conviction for impaired driving. It's not just alcohol. It's drugs, too. If you drive high, there will be consequences.
2: 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A message from Matt Canada.
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Hello, hello, hello. That was Royal Otis with Say Something. You're listening to Sadie, and ever since getting to school, there's something I've been slightly dreading today. I'll explain shortly, but first I got alt-rock band originating from Vancouver coming up. This is Evolution 103.

0: That was Tiptoe from Dominic Freakot. This is Evolution 107.9, and the absolute last thing I want to do today is go through the process of getting home. Squishing onto public transit, the sheer possibility of a group of rowdy kids, absolutely not. I want to teleport so bad, I'm so serious. How have we done so much in the 21st century and gotten nowhere close to doing that? Explain. This life is a scam.
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And that's another hour for the books. It's Sadie, and coming up, I have the Black Keys and Napsia before Dean drops the latest sports news onto you. Stick around and stay excited. This is You Got to Lose on Evolution 101.

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1: Oh my goodness, look at the time. It's Sports O'Clock. My name's Dean. Let's get right into it. The Canucks made a few more cuts to their preseason roster following a 3-1 loss to the Calgary Flames last night. Oh my god, my mic's keep falling down. Despite the loss, standout performances came from the defensive awareness and face-off skill from Atu Ratu, as well as Braden Coutts as he set up Arshdeep Baines for the only tally of the night for the squad. Baines then spoke to the media about what it was like to play on a line with Coutts.
2: Last year, I think we got some chemistry then, and then coming into now, he's a smart player. He's great. There's a reason he's so, you know, special, and he's going to be a great player here, and he makes it really easy to play with. He's smart, and you just kind of try to find ice to help him, and we've been doing pretty well so far, so it's nice to see.
1: The Canucks announced 15 players were cut from the team this morning, the most notable ones among them being Kirill Kudryavtsev and Sawyer Mineau being sent down to Abbotsford, along with first-round pick Adam Novotny being returned to his junior club in the OHL. Put on waivers was forward Trey Fix-Walensky and defenseman Jimmy Schalt and bruiser defenseman Cole Clayton, with the intent to be returned to Abbotsford. Other former Canucks on waivers around the league include Spencer Martin, Cole McWard, and second-round pick Danila Klimovich. The Canucks will continue their preseason action tomorrow when they host the Oilers at 6. The Toronto Blue Jays will be back in action for the second time today after weather conditions postponed yesterday's contest after dropping another game, making them losing 4 out of their last 5. Their playoff hopes have been officially crushed. And to be honest, didn't even look like they wanted to make it. No urgency whatsoever. And just like that, it's over. Not with a bang, but a whimper. Max Scherzer starts this afternoon for Toronto, while former GA Chris Bassett takes the mound for Baltimore. The teams will complete the series for their second game of the day. Despite the best effort from greedy corporate overlords, Hockey Night in Canada will live on, although it'll look a little differently this year. The Professional Women's Hockey League, PWHL, has called a press conference for Thursday morning at the Hockey Hall of Fame in Toronto. According to their reporter, Justine Levine, it is to be announced that the PWHL games will air on Hockey Night in Canada on CBC. And it's nice to have the long-standing Canadian tradition return. Update from Canadian men's soccer, Javeen Badwal will not take part in any of Canada's 3 friendlies during the international window. The Vancouver Whitecaps midfielder exited the team's camp in Toronto on Wednesday to return to his Major League Soccer club with an undisclosed injury. A product of the Whitecaps Academy, the 20-year-old native of Surrey, Badwal made his senior debut for the 2024 Canadian Championship match. Every day it's like a new injury for Canadian men's soccer team. There's never any good news coming out of there, I swear. Moving over to Alberta, Oilers legend Mark Messier says the leadership of your team has to protect the players, and I'm horrified about the whole thing when it came to the hiring of head coach Mike Babcock. And while I am no fan of Babcock and his tactics, I find that pretty ironic coming from Messier. Like, whatever, Mark. Over to the other Albertan NHL team, the Calgary Flames have showcased the return of their retro alternate jersey. The design is based off what the team wore when they made the run to the Stanley Cup final in 2004. Never mind the vintage retro jersey came out the year I was born. Flames are trying to tell me I belong in a museum or something. Finally, 4 NHL preseason games in action tonight, with technically 4 Canadian teams, as the Ottawa Senators and Toronto Maple Leafs host each other's spit squads. That's a wrap on sports for this hour. My name is Dean. Next update in 1 hour.
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That was Cake with I Will Survive. I don't think I've heard that version before. It's new to me. It was very interesting. Unless it was the original. I don't know. Dean's looking at me like I'm nuts. I don't know. I just work here. It's Sadie, still here. And there's something I am quite excited about. I'll tell you about it after this California rock band. This is Evolution 107.9.

That was the Gay 90s on Evolution 107.9. I'm Sadie, and I would like to formally apologize. I was told that the version of I Will Survive that played not long ago was, in fact, the original, and that I am just not good at knowing things. My bad. Moving on, though, I need you to know that I am going to sleep so incredibly good tonight. It's going to be life-changing. Will it actually change my life? Probably not. But if I believe enough, I might be able to give myself

0: off the placebo effect, and then I'll just feel great anyway. Either way, though, I'm sure I'll be out quickly after not sleeping for basically a whole day. I've never been one to function amazingly without sleep. I don't know how people actually ever do it.
1: Dude, did you see what she was wearing today?
2: Yeah, of course I did.
1: Dude, are you ever going to ask her out?
2: Yeah, I'm going to do it as soon as I have the...
3: He didn't even get to ask out the girl of his dreams, all because he couldn't wait to type out a text message. Of course you want to chat with your friends, but is it worth the risk? When you text and drive, you're putting other people's lives in danger. Don't do it. Leave the phone alone.
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0: Hey, it's Sadie. That was Submit from Closers, Plural. And you're listening to Evolution 1079? Numbers? Where did they go? I would like to do a quick segue one last time to keep the record straight. Me and Dean miscommunicated again, but it's okay. The cake version of the song isn't the original. Dean was just shocked that I hadn't heard it before. So if you're also shocked that I hadn't heard it before, I apologize. But I don't know. I like the original more. Sorry, I'll say it. Crazy. I know. Anyway, going back to the original topic, I'm going to be completely honest with you. Up until like 12 today, I fully thought I was like ran dry, just like out of ideas. I thought I was like, oh, I'm doomed. I have nothing. I felt like a fish out of water, just mindlessly flopping around. There was nothing for a while. Well, until there was. Somehow, some way, the ideas came back to me, and thank God for that. I couldn't just leave you hanging.
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Owl Face Triceratops. Those are both really good names. I like it. It's Sadie, and I've been missing something big lately. I'll fill the gap after this Colorado musician. It's Evolution 107.9.

0: That was the Sheepdogs on Evolution 107.9. It's Sadie, and both of my two best friends have animals. One has 4 cats, an older lad named Marmy, and 3 little kittens. Tallulah, or Lulu, Ophelia, or Fifi, and Persephone, or Pippin. My other friend has 2 dogs, a massive husky named Leo, and a tiny little guy named Dexter. No, I don't know what breed he is. All I know is that he's insane and perfect, and I miss him and all the other animals, okay? I haven't seen Dexter and Leo in months. I feel like the dad who went to go and get milk, and I'm not even their dad. I'm just the friend of their dad, who usually visits a lot, because I like the dogs more than I like their father sometimes. That's not true. Their father's my best friend. I wouldn't say that about him. I miss my boys, okay? I miss the cats too, obviously. The kittens I've only met once, but they're so chaotically perfect. Marmy is as amazing as ever, lack of brain cells and all. Moral of the story, all my friends have perfect animals, and I love and miss them all equally.
1: Dear Diary, I can't keep up with my courses. I have too much homework and not enough time to do any of it. I feel like I'm drowning, but no one even sees me gasping for air. Why won't anyone toss me a lifeline?
2: Hey, I think we're in the same stats class. Do you get any of this? I could really use some help.
1: Yeah. I'm kind of lost, too.
2: By the way, I'm Susan.
1: I'm Anna.
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That was Keep Your Friends Closer from Chief State. And I've been thinking about doing a little something. I just don't know where. I just don't know where, and I don't know when either, to be honest. But where is the important part here? I'll fill you in so you can give me your opinion after this Montreal native, it's Evolution 107.9.

0: It's Sadie with Evolution 107.9. That was Love You Till Death. I'm kind of facing a wall right now, personally. I want to get a tattoo of my dog's paw prints, but I don't know where. I have some ideas, but nothing's felt absolutely perfect yet. You know what I mean? My original plan was to have it, like, right where my neck and back meet to almost, like, replicate him giving me a hug whenever I picked him up. My only problem with that is that I want to see the tattoo, and if it's there, there's not a chance in hell I'm going to be able to see it. The other option is to just throw it somewhere on my upper arms. All my tattoos I have so far are in that general area, and they all have specific meaning as to why I got them. This tattoo would obviously fit that category. Again, though, something just doesn't feel right. I need your opinion, because clearly mine is non-existent for this specific topic. Feel free to tell me your thoughts. I'd love a fresh perspective.
1: If I pop a tire, I have a jack and a spare in the trunk.
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As the hour comes to a close, you know what time it is. I got more music queued up while Dean gets ready to update you in his latest sportscast. 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

0: 1079. Oh, yeah, it's time for sports. I knew that. My name's Dean. Let's get right into it. The Canucks have made a few more cuts to their preseason roster following a 3-1 loss to the Calgary Flames last night. So, first year, Manny Malhotra, coach, gave his thoughts on the game.
1: There were spots throughout the game that we can look back on and say, you know, we executed the way we wanted to, but overall, just not good enough.
0: Despite the loss, stand-up performances came from Braden Coutts as he set up Arshdeep Bains with the only tally of the night, as well as a great defensive play and face-off winning from Atu Ratu. The Canucks also announced 15 players were cut from the team this morning, the most notable among them being Kirill Kudryavtsev and Sawyer Mineo being sent back down to Abbotsford, along with first-round pick Adam Novotny being returned to his junior club in the OHL. Put on waivers was forward Trayfix Walensky and defenseman Jimmy Schalt and Cole Clayton with the intention of returning to Abbotsford. Other former Canucks on waivers today include Spencer Martin, Cole McWard, and second-round pick Danila Klimovic. The Canucks will continue their preseason action tomorrow when they host the Oilers at 6 p.m. Heading over to baseball, ding dong, the Jays are dead. They dropped the ball on yet another game this morning, this time losing 4-2 to Baltimore, and they have now lost 4 of their last 5 and have officially had their playoff hopes crushed. I don't think they're too worried about it. Didn't really look like they wanted to make the playoffs, no interest there. The Jays are back in action for the second time today, so they can continue their humiliation against the Orioles. Ex-NFL star Antonio Brown is set to accept a plea deal on an attempted murder charge. An attorney from the former wide receiver says he plans to accept a plea deal on an attempted murder charge in Miami that avoids prison time. Brown is scheduled to appear in court next Wednesday to make the deal final, and he could face up to 30 years in jail if convicted of the current attempted murder charge. The charge in question is Brown grabbing a handgun from a security officer after a celebrity boxing match in Miami back in May 2025 and firing 2 shots at a man he had gotten into a fistfight earlier in the night. Moving over to Alberta, Oilers legend Mark Messier says, "The leadership of your team has to protect players, and I'm horrified about the whole thing when it came to the hiring of head coach Mike Babcock. Even though I am no fan of Mike Babcock and his tactics," I have to say it's pretty ironic coming from Messier. Whatever, Mark, get off the stage. Finally, 4 NHL preseason games on tonight's schedule with technically 4 Canadian teams in action, as the Ottawa Senators and Toronto Maple Leafs will each have 2 teams as they host each other's split squads. Gonna end things off on something funny as we move over to Colorado, with one of the most poverty franchises in the MLB has made the wrong side of history. The Rockies somehow managed to lose 100 games in a season 4 times in a row, making them the 15 to ever do that. The last time that happened, 1956. That's nearly 75 years ago, by the way, when the New York Mets spent their first 4 years in the MLB at the rock bottom of the standings. That's a wrap on sports. My name is Dean. Let me just say that both versions of I Will Survive by Gloria and Cake are good. Both are good. Final update for me on sports comes at the top of the next hour.
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That was Citizen Cope. It's Sadie in Studio A, and there's one part of my second job that pisses me off so much, almost more than anything else combined. I'll tell you how annoying it is after this Vancouver punk band. It's Evolution 107.9.

0: guys from BLB Point. You're listening to Sadie on Evolution 107.9, and cutting tomatoes at my second job is simply the worst task of all time. Why? Well, let me tell you, every week the tomatoes are different. Way too squishy, way too stiff, rotting, not even ripe enough. And that's just the problem with the tomatoes themselves. That isn't including the fact that the slicer we use is literally broken. It only has 3 working feet, so it's wobbling every time you're trying to force, like, a tomato through the slicer. It's absolutely horrendous. I mean, that and the blades on it are just so horrifically bad. Like, the sad part about all of this is that I could keep going for a while. Unfortunately, though, we got places to be and I got PSAs to run, so I must stop.
1: The summer after I graduated high school, I decided it was time to create a podcast. Why not, right? I mean, everyone else is doing it. I had a concept, but I just didn't have the chops to make it sound professional. And I certainly had no idea how to make money. And that's when I turned to BCIT. I'm now in my second year of the Radio Arts and Entertainment program, and I've learned so much more than podcasting. Learned how to craft compelling stories, work on my voice. 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

0: That was Victoria's own posh coat. This is Evolution 107.9. I'm Sadie, and I'll say it. I really want to watch a show right now. Things are so interesting with the plot of a specific one that I've been really getting into lately, and like where the plot's going, what the characters are doing. I don't want to be away from it. I'm like sucked in. I want to absorb all of the content available to me like Kirby does for his abilities. I almost went and said, well, is that a crime? Then I realized it probably is definitely a crime to like absorb people for the sake of getting abilities like Kirby would. Oops.
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Chair Cynics just finished here. It's Sadie, and I have some major beef with having to go outside every day again. I'll fill you in on the drama. Yeah, I'm calling it drama. After Nothing But Thieves, this is Evolution 107.9.

0: Stray Dogs on Evolution 107.9. It's Sadie, and suddenly I have to do all of my laundry so much more often, and it's incredibly annoying. Obviously, I did laundry over the summer, but I wasn't going out every single day. I didn't have a new outfit every single day over summer. I wasn't going outside. There was no way in hell that was happening, okay? I must have gotten used to having an extra chore. To not having an extra chore, sorry, because now it's like the last thing I ever want to do ever again. Bleh. It also doesn't help that there's like almost an unspoken like rule and schedule in my house in terms of who does laundry on what day. And I think mine is Saturday, which can be a bit touch and go because I work during the day. But yeah, I don't know. It's just annoying. Who wants to do laundry? I sure as hell don't.
1: Oh, man.
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That was Green Day with Father to a Son. It's Sadie, and friend to friend, there's something I like to have with me when I'm in the booth, when I'm on air, when I'm doing a little bit of a show. I'll tell you all about it after some more music, of course. Toronto's got a good band originating from it. This is Evolution 107.9. It's coming.

0: It's Evolution 107.9. I'm Sadie, and you just finished listening to Kings of Leon. You know, my favorite way of working on air is by having someone in my booth with me. I love having what I call a booth buddy. That becomes my friend's title whenever they're in the booth with me and I'm on air, or I become their booth buddy if I'm with someone in the booth while they're on air. I'm able to bounce ideas off of someone who isn't me, talk to someone who isn't me. You know what I mean? Like, it's really nice. It's really nice. My most recent booth buddy, too, brought me an ice cap today. Unprompted. Bro was going in the will. Like, that was awesome. I really appreciated that.
1: I had just hit 30 years old, and I was still stuck managing a clothing store. I knew I was capable of greater things, but I just didn't know how to take the next step. 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Evolution.

on just like that, my time with you has come to an end. You and I had a pretty good run, I will say. Worry not, though, because it isn't fully over yet. Dean still has one more sportscast for you to enjoy before we both clock out for the night. Before that, though, I got some good music in the queue that I just can't forget about. This is Fight Like a Man on Evolution 107.9. Fight like a man.

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1: 107.9. It's the last sports. Let's make it count. My name's Dean. The Canucks made a couple more cuts to their training camps or preseason roster this morning following a 3-1 loss last night to the Calgary Flames. Despite the loss, there was a couple standout performances that came from Atu Ratu, as well as Braden Coutts setting up Archdeep Baines for the only tally of the night. Baines went on to spoke to the media, praising about what it's like to play with Braden Coutts.
2: We put a little bit of camp last year. I think we got some chemistry then, and then coming into now, he's a smart player. He's great. There's a reason he's so, you know, special, and he's going to be a great player here, and he makes it really easy to play with. He's smart, and you just kind of try to find ice to help him, and we've been doing pretty well so far, so it's nice to see.
1: 15 players were cut from the team this morning, the most notable ones among them being Kirill Kudryavtsev and Sawyer Mignot, both being sent down to Abbotsford, along with first-round pick Adam Novotny being returned to his junior club, the Peterborough Petes, in the OHL. Also put on waivers was Trey Fix-Walensky and defenseman Jimmy Schalt and Cole Clayton were all put down with the intention to go back to Abbotsford. The Canucks will continue their preseason action tomorrow, where they host the Oilers at 6, and will also mark the Canucks' first ever fan fest. Moving on to baseball, ding dong, the Jays are dead. Last year, Chris Bassett pitched for the Toronto Blue Jays in the World Series, and this year, he ended their playoff hopes. Ah, poetry. Bassett took the shutout into the sixth inning to help Baltimore Orioles beat the Blue Jays 4-2 this afternoon and crush the Blue Jays from the American League wildcard race. It was the first game of the doubleheader, and I don't really think the Jays were too worried about it. They didn't really look that interested to make the playoffs, and to add salt in the wound, they find themselves down 4-0 in the fifth inning of their second game today. So they continued their humiliation